0: The police have no suspects. Stacey King played on three consecutive NBA championship teams with the Bulls. Modern fans know him as the commentator. Fans will be sad to hear what the Bulls just said. Stacey King has died at just 59. I'm Wayne Cabot, ABC News.
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5: 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Today is cloudy with light winds and a high in the low 80s. Tonight is overcast with light winds and a low in the mid 60s. Monday is cloudy with a slight chance for scattered showers and storms, light winds, and a high in the lower 80s. Thank you for listening. For the weather anytime, go to the WTZQ app or WTZQ.com for our internet weather. 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
7: 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Today is cloudy with light winds and a high in the low 80s. Tonight is overcast with light winds and a low in the mid 60s. Monday is cloudy with a slight chance for scattered showers and storms, light winds, and a high in the lower 80s. Thank you for listening. For the weather anytime, go to the WTZQ app or WTZQ.com for our internet weather. 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
2: ABC News, I'm Wayne Cabot. On day 100 of the ceasefire, full of violations already, this is the most serious one yet.
3: The ceasefire cracking as Iran launches its first missile attacks on Israel in almost 2 months. Iran firing multiple waves of ballistic missiles at northern Israel. The IDF saying it intercepted all 10 Iranian missiles, and there are no reports anyone was killed or injured in the attack.
2: ABC's Tom Sufi Burridge in Jerusalem, where the question is, what will Israel do now? President Trump says to the Financial Times, whatever he tells them, he says, I call all the shots. Graham Plattner taking questions from voters at a town hall in Maine 2 days before a primary that was his to win until new reports about his past treatment of women. Women's golf. Nelly Korda wins the U.S. Women's Open for her second straight major victory to open the season. Brace for heat tomorrow, upper 90s across the southern plains, maybe 100 in Amarillo, Texas. This is ABC News. They had to stop the NASCAR Cup race in Michigan today with 51 laps to go to repair a damaged safer barrier after a hard crash involving Christopher Bell and Chase Elliott. Denny Hamlin went from the back to the front for his second consecutive Cup win. New York is set to welcome home the Knicks tomorrow night with fans betting the unbelievable streak will continue.
4: Madison Square Garden prepares to host Game 3 of the NBA Finals, the first Finals game on this floor in 27 years.
5: The Garden going to be rocking.
4: Last time, 1999. The Knicks have not lost a game since April 23rd.
6: Punch it in!
4: One of the longest playoff streaks in NBA history. Game 1 in San Antonio, a 10-point Knicks win. Game 2, a 1-point nail-biter.
2: Ike Jachi. President Trump plans to attend. So does Mayor Zoran Mamdani.
7: It'll be a very different place than the president, but I'll be there. I'll probably be standing for most of it.
2: I'm Wayne Cabot, ABC News.
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12: 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Today is cloudy with light winds and a high in the low 80s. Tonight is overcast with light winds and a low in the mid-60s. Monday is cloudy with a slight chance for scattered showers and storms, light winds, and a high in the lower 80s. Thank you for listening. For the weather anytime, go to the WTZQ app or WTZQ.com for our internet weather. 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
2: The world of Lake Point Landing, that's a great topic. 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In our assisted services, we have customized care so that we will get a care plan directed just specifically to what your needs are. Don't wait. Come while the decision is yours, and you can make that decision to come to a fabulous place, because that's what Lake Point Landing is. It's amazing. I am so gratified when I'll get a call from a family member who came to us when they were moving in their loved one, and they were just so riddled with anxiety, and then a month later they'll call me and they'll say, why did we wait so long to do this?
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5: Hello, here is your WTZQ FM 95.3 and AM 1600 forecast for Henderson County, Sunday, June 7th. Today is cloudy with light winds and a high in the low 80s. Tonight is overcast with light winds and a low in the mid 60s. Monday is cloudy with a slight chance for scattered showers and storms, light winds, and a high in the lower 80s. Thank you for listening. For the weather anytime, go to the WTZQ app or WTZQ.com for our internet weather. 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
2: ABC News, I'm Wayne Cabot. On day 100 of the ceasefire, full of violations already, this is the most serious one yet.
3: The ceasefire cracking as Iran launches its first missile attacks on Israel in almost 2 months. Iran firing multiple waves of ballistic missiles at northern Israel. The IDF saying it intercepted all 10 Iranian missiles, and there are no reports anyone was killed or injured in the attack.
2: ABC's Tom Sufi Burridge in Jerusalem, where the question is, what will Israel do now? President Trump says to the Financial Times, whatever he tells them, he says, I call all the shots. Graham Plattner taking questions from voters at a town hall in Maine 2 days before a primary that was his to win until new reports about his past treatment of women. Women's golf. Nelly Korda wins the U.S. Women's Open for her second straight major victory to open the season. Brace for heat tomorrow, upper 90s across the southern plains, maybe 100 in Amarillo, Texas. This is ABC News. They had to stop the NASCAR Cup race in Michigan today with 51 laps to go to repair a damaged safer barrier after a hard crash involving Christopher Bell and Chase Elliott. Denny Hamlin went from the back to the front for his second consecutive Cup win. New York is set to welcome home the Knicks tomorrow night with fans betting the unbelievable streak will continue.
4: Madison Square Garden prepares to host Game 3 of the NBA Finals, the first Finals game on this floor in 27 years.
5: The Garden going to be rocking.
4: Last time, 1999. The Knicks have not lost a game since April 23rd. One of the longest playoff streaks in NBA history. Game 1 in San Antonio, a 10-point Knicks win. Game 2, a 1-point nail-biter.
2: Ike Jachi, President Trump plans to attend, so does Mayor Zoran Mamdani.
6: It'll be a very different place than the president, but I'll be there. I'll probably be standing for most of it.
2: I'm Wayne Cabot, ABC News.
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11: 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Today is cloudy with light winds and a high in the low 80s. Tonight is overcast with light winds and a low in the mid 60s. Monday is cloudy with a slight chance for scattered showers and storms, light winds, and a high in the lower 80s. Thank you for listening. 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
2: The world of Lake Point Landing, that's a great topic. I think the way that somebody could best experience that is come take a tour. We have a beautiful campus, and right now it is just absolutely glowing with all the wonderful flowers and everything that are blooming at this time of year. But one of the best things about our campus is that it's a continuum of care campus. There is no buy-in fee, nothing like that. You just come, be a part of the campus. We have monthly rent. We do have some buy-ins in our villas. It's just a great, great place to be. In our assisted services, we have customized care so that we will get a care plan directed just specifically to what your needs are. Don't wait. Come while the decision is yours, and you can make that decision to come to a fabulous place, because that's what Lake Point Landing is. It's amazing. I am so gratified when I'll get a call from a family member who came to us when they were moving in their loved one, and they were just so riddled with anxiety, and then a month later they'll call me and they'll say, "Why did we wait so long to do this?"

0: 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Blonde, 5 feet tall, and possibly armed with a microphone and sarcastic wink.
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5: 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Today is cloudy with light winds and a high in the low 80s. Tonight is overcast with light winds and a low in the mid 60s. Monday is cloudy with a slight chance for scattered showers and storms, light winds, and a high in the lower 80s. Thank you for listening. For the weather anytime, go to the WTZQ app or WTZQ.com for our internet weather. 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
2: ABC News, I'm Wayne Cabot. On day 100 of the ceasefire, full of violations already, this is the most serious one yet.
3: The ceasefire cracking as Iran launches its first missile attacks on Israel in almost 2 months. Iran firing multiple waves of ballistic missiles at northern Israel. The IDF saying it intercepted all 10 Iranian missiles, and there are no reports anyone was killed or injured in the attack.
2: ABC's Tom Sufi Burridge in Jerusalem, where the question is, what will Israel do now? President Trump says to the Financial Times, whatever he tells them, he says, I call all the shots. Graham Plattner taking questions from voters at a town hall in Maine 2 days before a primary that was his to win until new reports about his past treatment of women. Women's golf. Nelly Korda wins the U.S. Women's Open for her second straight major victory to open the season. Brace for heat tomorrow, upper 90s across the southern plains, maybe 100 in Amarillo, Texas. This is ABC News. They had to stop the NASCAR Cup race in Michigan today with 51 laps to go to repair a damaged safer barrier after a hard crash involving Christopher Bell and Chase Elliott. Denny Hamlin went from the back to the front for his second consecutive Cup win. New York is set to welcome home the Knicks tomorrow night with fans betting the unbelievable streak will continue.
4: Madison Square Garden prepares to host Game 3 of the NBA Finals, the first Finals game on this floor in 27 years.
5: The Garden going to be rocking.
4: Last time, 1999. The Knicks have not lost a game since April 23rd. One of the longest playoff streaks in NBA history. Game 1 in San Antonio, a 10-point Knicks win. Game 2, a 1-point nail-biter.
2: Ike Jachi. President Trump plans to attend. So does Mayor Zoran Mamdani.
6: It'll be a very different place than the president, but I'll be there. I'll probably be standing for most of it.
2: I'm Wayne Cabot, ABC News.
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12: 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Today is cloudy with light winds and a high in the low 80s. Tonight is overcast with light winds and a low in the mid-60s. Monday is cloudy with a slight chance for scattered showers and storms, light winds, and a high in the lower 80s. Thank you for listening. For the weather anytime, go to the WTZQ app or WTZQ.com for our internet weather. 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
5: Hello, here is your WTZQ FM 95.3 and AM 1600 forecast for Henderson County, Sunday, June 7th. Today is cloudy with light winds and a high in the low 80s. Tonight is overcast with light winds and a low in the mid 60s. Monday is cloudy with a slight chance for scattered showers and storms, light winds, and a high in the lower 80s. Thank you for listening. For the weather anytime, go to the WTZQ app or WTZQ. For our internet weather. 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
1: ABC News, I'm Wayne Cabot. A turn now in the Mideast war. Iran under attack by Israel. Explosions heard in Isfahan, Tabriz, Tehran. Israel retaliating for the 10 missiles that Iran fired into Israel on Sunday, all intercepted. It was Iran's first missile attack since the ceasefire, which, 100 days in, appeared meaningless. America's involvement in the war is justified, says Representative Mike McCaul, Republican, but tells ABC's This Week that the Trump administration misread Iran.
2: I think they thought the regime would implode after taking out the top leadership in the Ayatollah, and that didn't happen.
1: Some members of Iran's World Cup entourage are still waiting for U.S. visas before the games in L.A. this week. The L.A. mayoral election shifted. Councilmember Nithya Raman overtaking Spencer Pratt. President Trump claiming that the delay in counting votes is evidence of fraud. This is ABC News. The NBA Finals arrive in New York with a heightened risk. An NYPD assessment obtained by ABC News says malicious actors across the ideological spectrum may use high-profile sporting events for targeted violence. These kinds of assessments are routine for big events like this. There's no specific threat. President Trump is expected to attend, and because of that, the Knicks are telling fans arrive at least 2 hours before tip-off, and there'll be no watch party at the Garden because of enhanced security. And after somebody assaulted a cop during the last watch party, Mayor Zoran Mamdani.
3: We know that the vast majority of New Yorkers were celebrating in the way that we would want them to, with exuberance, with joy, but there is no tolerance for violence against police officers or violence in general.
1: As the World Cup begins in L.A. this week, concession workers at SoFi Stadium are set to go on strike. Heat building across the central U.S., upper 90s expected across the southern plains on Monday. I'm Wayne Cabot, ABC News.
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1: ABC News, I'm Wayne Cabot. Breaking overnight, now it's Israel firing missiles into Iran. Military targets, explosions in Isfahan, Tabriz, and Tehran. Israel retaliating for earlier in the day when Iran attacked Israel.
2: The IDF saying it intercepted all 10 Iranian missiles, and there are no reports anyone was killed or injured in the attack.
1: ABC's Tom Sufi Burridge in Jerusalem. New York is set to welcome home the Knicks for Game 3, with fans betting their unbelievable streak will continue against the spectacular Spurs. President Trump plans to attend. So does New York Mayor Zoran Mamdani.
3: It'll be a very different place than the president, but I'll be there. I'll probably be standing for most of it.
1: In the L.A. mayor's race, Democrat Nithya Raman has just surpassed Republican Spencer Pratt for the November runoff. Raman had been running in third, but she gained more votes than Pratt with every single update. President Trump claiming fraud against Republicans. This is ABC News. Nostalgia for the 2000s battled nostalgia for the 1980s at the movies.
4: Be back!
5: The horror comedy Scary Movie took in $55 million at the box office this weekend, a record for the long-running franchise. That means He-Man didn't have the power, with the new Masters of the Universe movie opening at number 2 with $29.3 million.
6: Look, I know how this sounds, but you gotta understand, it's massive.
5: Backrooms, meanwhile, rounded out the top 3 with $25.9 million, a 70% drop-off from its opening last weekend. Mike Dubusky, ABC News.
1: Broadway's top honor goes to a show that gently mocks Broadway. Schmigadoon wins the Tony for Best New Musical, adapted from Apple TV. That means an EGOT for Apple, which already has Emmys for Ted Lasso in the studio, the Oscar for Coda, and a Grammy for the F1 soundtrack. I'm Wayne Cabot, ABC News.
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1: ABC News, I'm Wayne Cabot. A turn now in the Mideast war. Iran under attack by Israel. Explosions heard in Isfahan, Tabriz, Tehran. Israel retaliating for the 10 missiles that Iran fired into Israel on Sunday, all intercepted. It was Iran's first missile attack since the ceasefire, which, 100 days in, appeared meaningless. America's involvement in the war is justified, says Representative Mike McCaul, Republican, but tells ABC's this week that the Trump administration misread Iran.
2: I think they thought the regime would implode after taking out the top leadership in the Ayatollah, and that didn't happen.
1: Some members of Iran's World Cup entourage are still waiting for U.S. visas before the games in L.A. this week. The L.A. mayoral election shifted. Council member Nithya Raman overtaking Spencer Pratt. President Trump claiming that the delay in counting votes is evidence of fraud. This is ABC News. The NBA Finals arrive in New York with a heightened risk. An NYPD assessment obtained by ABC News says malicious actors across the ideological spectrum may use high-profile sporting events for targeted violence. These kinds of assessments are routine for big events like this. There's no specific threat. President Trump is expected to attend, and because of that, the Knicks are telling fans arrive at least 2 hours before tip-off, and there'll be no watch party at the Garden because of enhanced security. And after somebody assaulted a cop during the last watch party, Mayor Zoran Mamdani.
3: We know that the vast majority of New Yorkers were celebrating in the way that we would want them to, with exuberance, with joy, but there's no tolerance for violence against police officers or violence in general.
1: As the World Cup begins in L.A. this week, concession workers at SoFi Stadium are set to go on strike. Heat building across the central U.S., upper 90s expected across the southern plains on Monday. I'm Wayne Cabot, ABC News.
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1: ABC News, I'm Wayne Cabot. Breaking overnight, now it's Israel firing missiles into Iran. Military targets, explosions in Isfahan, Tabriz, and Tehran. Israel retaliating for earlier in the day when Iran attacked Israel.
2: The IDF saying it intercepted all 10 Iranian missiles, and there are no reports anyone was killed or injured in the attack.
1: ABC's Tom Sufi Burridge in Jerusalem. New York is set to welcome home the Knicks for Game 3, with fans betting their unbelievable streak will continue against the spectacular Spurs. President Trump plans to attend. So does New York Mayor Zoran Mamdani.
3: It'll be a very different place than the president, but I'll be there. I'll probably be standing for most of it.
1: In the L.A. mayor's race, Democrat Nithya Raman has just surpassed Republican Spencer Pratt for the November runoff. Raman had been running in third, but she gained more votes than Pratt with every single update. President Trump claiming fraud against Republicans. This is ABC News. Nostalgia for the 2000s battled nostalgia for the 1980s at the movies.
4: Be back!
5: The horror comedy Scary Movie took in $55 million at the box office this weekend, a record for the long-running franchise. That means He-Man didn't have the power, with the new Masters of the Universe movie opening at number 2 with $29.3 million.
6: Look, I know how this sounds, but you gotta understand, it's massive.
5: Backrooms, meanwhile, rounded out the top 3 with $25.9 million, a 70% drop-off from its opening last weekend. Mike Dubusky, ABC News.
1: Broadway's top honor goes to a show that gently mocks Broadway. Schmigadoon wins the Tony for Best New Musical, adapted from Apple TV. That means an EGOT for Apple, which already has Emmys for Ted Lasso in the studio, the Oscar for Coda, and a Grammy for the F1 soundtrack. I'm Wayne Cabot, ABC News.
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1: ABC News, I'm Wayne Cabot. A turn now in the Mideast war. Iran under attack by Israel. Explosions heard in Isfahan, Tabriz, Tehran. Israel retaliating for the 10 missiles that Iran fired into Israel on Sunday, all intercepted. It was Iran's first missile attack since the ceasefire, which, 100 days in, appeared meaningless. America's involvement in the war is justified, says Representative Mike McCaul, Republican, but tells ABC's This Week that the Trump administration misread Iran.
2: I think they thought the regime would implode after taking out the top leadership in the Ayatollah, and that didn't happen.
1: Some members of Iran's World Cup entourage are still waiting for U.S. visas before the games in L.A. this week. The L.A. mayoral election shifted. Councilmember Nithya Raman overtaking Spencer Pratt. President Trump claiming that the delay in counting votes is evidence of fraud. This is ABC News. The NBA Finals arrive in New York with a heightened risk. An NYPD assessment obtained by ABC News says malicious actors across the ideological spectrum may use high-profile sporting events for targeted violence. These kinds of assessments are routine for big events like this. There's no specific threat. President Trump is expected to attend, and because of that, the Knicks are telling fans arrive at least 2 hours before tip-off, and there'll be no watch party at the Garden because of enhanced security. And after somebody assaulted a cop during the last watch party, Mayor Zoran Mamdani.
3: We know that the vast majority of New Yorkers were celebrating in the way that we would want them to, with exuberance, with joy, but there is no tolerance for violence against police officers or violence in general.
1: As the World Cup begins in L.A. this week, concession workers at SoFi Stadium are set to go on strike. Heat building across the central U.S., upper 90s expected across the southern plains on Monday. I'm Wayne Cabot, ABC News.
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1: ABC News, I'm Wayne Cabot. Breaking overnight, now it's Israel firing missiles into Iran. Military targets, explosions in Isfahan, Tabriz, and Tehran. Israel retaliating for earlier in the day when Iran attacked Israel.
2: The IDF saying it intercepted all 10 Iranian missiles, and there are no reports anyone was killed or injured in the attack.
1: ABC's Tom Sufi Burridge in Jerusalem. New York is set to welcome home the Knicks for Game 3, with fans betting their unbelievable streak will continue against the spectacular Spurs. President Trump plans to attend. So does New York Mayor Zoran Mondani.
3: It'll be a very different place than the president, but I'll be there. I'll probably be standing for most of it.
1: In the L.A. mayor's race, Democrat Nithya Raman has just surpassed Republican Spencer Pratt for the November runoff. Raman had been running in third, but she gained more votes than Pratt with every single update. President Trump claiming fraud against Republicans. This is ABC News. Nostalgia for the 2000s battled nostalgia for the 1980s at the movies.
4: We back!
5: The horror comedy Scary Movie took in $55 million at the box office this weekend, a record for the long-running franchise. That means He-Man didn't have the power, with the new Masters of the Universe movie opening at number 2 with $29.3 million.
6: Look, I know how this sounds, but you gotta understand, it's massive.
5: Backrooms, meanwhile, rounded out the top 3 with $25.9 million, a 70% drop-off from its opening last weekend. Mike Dubusky, ABC News.
1: Broadway's top honor goes to a show that gently mocks Broadway. Schmigadoon wins the Tony for Best New Musical, adapted from Apple TV. That means an EGOT for Apple, which already has Emmys for Ted Lasso in the studio, the Oscar for Coda, and a Grammy for the F1 soundtrack. I'm Wayne Cabot, ABC News.
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3: Brian Clark, the Middle East ceasefire is under serious strain as Iran and Israel trade missile fire, even after President Trump told news outlets that he was telling Israel to hold back. ABC's Karen Waugh has more.
4: The two countries trading strikes for the first time since April. Iran had warned Israel that continued strikes on Lebanon could derail their ceasefire. But yesterday morning, Israel struck Lebanon's capital, Beirut. Retaliation, it says, for a Hezbollah attack on northern Israel.
3: Tonight, President Trump's expected to become the first sitting president to attend an NBA Finals game at Madison Square Garden in New York City, where the Knicks lead the San Antonio Spurs 2-0. Security has stepped up, and Sunday, underneath Madison Square Garden, 5 people were hurt in a stabbing in Penn Station, a suspect's in custody. As the vote counting in California's primary continues, progressive Nithya Raman overtook reality star Spencer Pratt in the race for second in the L.A. mayor's contest. This is ABC News. Voters in Maine head to the polls tomorrow in a primary that will set up a key clash in the race for control of the Senate. Democrat Graham Plattner is facing allegations of physical and emotional abuse from ex-girlfriends. He denies any physical abuse. And voters have to decide whether they want Plattner or Governor Janet Mills to face Republican incumbent Susan Collins. ABC Selena Wang has more.
5: Maine is absolutely critical. I mean, this was really seen as the Democrats' best shot at taking back the Senate, because in order to do so, Democrats, they've got to hold on to every seat they have, and they have to flip 4. Now, they do see openings even in red states like Texas and Iowa, but Maine is really seen as a must-win state.
3: Apple's expected to unveil all sorts of new AI features when it kicks off its Worldwide Developers Conference later today, the last one headlined by CEO Tim Cook before his retirement. Philadelphia police looking for crooks who stole $500,000 worth of bourbon from a warehouse. I'm Brian Clark, ABC News.
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8: Good morning, Henderson County and Western North Carolina. Aren't we lucky to be alive, and aren't we fortunate to live where we do in our beautiful mountains of WNC? 5.5 minutes after 6 in the morning, let's check in with Henderson County's... Oh, by the way, happy marvelous Monday. Let's check in with Henderson County's most trusted weatherman, Mr. Paul Speranza. Good morning, Paul Speranza. Happy Monday morning to you, sir.
9: Hey, you too, Mark, and everyone. Just want to say thanks to, had a great yard sale Saturday, and like I said, met a lot of people that listen to me every day on the radio, whether it's the morning, noon, or in the evening, and came out and supported our cause out there. And like I said, a lot of people could not understand how somebody could just walk in and you tell me how much you want to pay for something. So usually people are telling you what they want. and we sold a lot of merchandise. Like I said, I didn't need this merchandise. If you wanted to give me 50 cents, that was it. Great, take it. I don't want it. So it went really well, and I met a lot of people, like I said, that listen to me every day on the radio, and I appreciate your support coming out and meeting you, and hope you keep listening, because like I said, I'm not going to change anything. I've done it for 56 years, and I call it the way I see it, and I say what I see. So starting with today, you got the clouds. Right now, there's nothing going on out there. The clouds are slowly coming in from the west. So right now, you got a lot of breaks out there in the clouds that are coming in. So the clouds will thicken up as the day progresses. It's going to be warm. It's going to be humid. Later this afternoon, there is a chance that you could see a shower storm before the whole unit starts working in here later on tonight. Temperatures will be around 80. You'll have a southeast wind averaging under 10. Clouds, fog, warm, humid conditions overnight with showers. Temperatures only getting down into the middle 60s. Tuesday showers, and perhaps by the afternoon a thunderstorm cannot be ruled out mixed in with that. Temperatures will be in the mid-70s. Wednesday, we're going to start with a.m. clouds and fog, and then we're back to partly cloudy skies. As the afternoon progresses, it's going to be warm. It's going to be humid with those scattered p.m. showers and storms. Temperatures right around 80. Thursday, Friday, Saturday, and Sunday. Quiet mornings by the afternoon with warm, humid air in place. Scattered p.m. showers and storms with temperatures in the mid-80s. Today is the 8th day of June. Your normal high today for Henderson County is 80. Your morning low is 58. So that's it. You're in a summertime pattern. I mentioned that last week. Everything was pointing that you're going to go back into a summertime pattern, and looks like this coming week is going to fit that criteria. So if you like the heat and humidity and those afternoon showers and storms, I guess this is going to be the place to get it. But at least that's going to help a little bit with the drought situation once you get your 30-year average for the month of June. You got to get that first, right, before you can take a deficit away. But May was a great month. It did a nice job, but when you're still so many inches from it, you still got a long way to go to knock it out. So we'll see what this month brings.
8: Yeah. Yeah, we'll see. We'll see what happens. We'll see what our rain gauges say.
9: Yep. Those rain gauges may get a workout, or they may just stay dry, depending where, you know, in this time of the year, the rain's at your location, and the guy down the road says, I wish I had the rain. We'll see how that all plays out as we continue working through this work week and into the weekend.
8: All right.
9: So with that, again, thanks to all the people came out and for the yard sale for the Blue Ridge Villas, just not me, for the whole development. But it's behind us now, and they do another one next year sometime. We'll let you know when that time comes. But otherwise, have a great morning. We'll see you at the 7 o'clock hour. And it's back to you at the studios.
8: All right, Paul, thank you so much. Paul Speranza, Henderson County's most trusted weatherman, exclusively right here on The Q. 9.5 minutes after 6 in the morning. 65 degrees at the little radio station Farmhouse, and a pink sky this morning. Very pink sky. Here are the

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5: WTZQ Weather Department, this is Paul Speranza with your Monday morning forecast. As we see these clouds to the west continue to filter in, we'll see more clouds out there today. Later this afternoon, there is a chance that you may see a shower or storm trying to pop up. Temperatures will be right around 80 degrees, and we'll have a southeast wind averaging under 10 miles an hour. Tonight, clouds with some showers developing and fog. Temperatures by the morning, mid-60s.
6: Thank you, Paul. We are at 65 here at the Q, Little Rio Station Farmhouse. What a beautiful weekend we had. But we're back at the point where we could use some rain, right? Well, we'll check in with Mr. Speranza again just after 7 o'clock this morning and see what he has in store for us for the next few days. I think we're going to get into one of those summer patterns where we get that chance of those late afternoon showers. So we'll see. 6:33 in the morning. Here is John Anderson. By request on the queue.

0: While candles are soothing, pretty to look at, and bring a particular coziness to a room, they are a cause of home fires. 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
6: 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Yes, you will be learning. It will go live this week where you can start entering to win. All righty. Entering to win some really cool stuff again. All righty. We'll tell you more as we get it. All righty. WTZQ's Father's Day giveaway contest is back and going live this week. You keep it tuned right here to The Cue.

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1: 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Here's a look at news headlines. Henderson County Public Schools is expanding its Meals on the Bus summer food program with new grab-and-go meal options for children ages 2 to 18. The free USDA-funded program now allows children to take home both a hot lunch for the day and a breakfast for the next morning. School officials say the program is designed to help families cope with rising grocery costs, and no paperwork or income verification is required. In addition to meals, the Henderson County Public Schools mobile library will visit select stops, offering books and library resources to children and families. Meals on the Bus will serve 9 locations across Henderson County through July the 29th. The city of Hendersonville is launching Bike Hendo, a new bicycle plan aimed at making the city safer and more connected for cyclists and other riders. Residents are invited to share their ideas at a public meeting on June the 25th from 4 to 7 p.m. at Trailside Brewing. Officials say public input will help identify biking challenges and priorities for future improvements. An online survey is also available through the end of July for those unable to attend. The Bike Hendo plan is expected to be completed by 2027 and will help guide future transportation projects and funding opportunities in Hendersonville. To learn more, go to hvlnc.gov/bikehendo.
2: As the U.S. approaches the 250th anniversary of the Declaration of Independence, Americans remain proud of their country but pessimistic about the health and future of the American democracy. That's according to a new National Elon University poll. President Donald Trump is dismissing the idea that launching the war with Iran betrayed the refrain of no new wars as he campaigned for the White House in 2024. He tells NBC's Meet the Press that he didn't guarantee there would be no wars if elected again. Mike Raley, NCN News.
3: ABC News, I'm Brian Clark. President Trump demanding that both Israel and Iran, quote, immediately stop shooting. That in a post after both traded attacks over the weekend that threatened the Middle East ceasefire. ABC's Tom Sufi Burge is in Jerusalem.
4: We didn't have any sirens in Jerusalem. And what became clear as we got more and more reports of this is that the Iranian attack was very much concentrated in northern Israel. According to an Israeli security official to us, there were at least 11 Iranian ballistic missiles fired at northern Israel. Israel is saying that they intercepted all 11. There's no reports at this stage in time that anyone was injured or killed in these attacks.
3: Security tighter around Madison Square Garden in New York, with President Trump expected at the NBA Finals tonight. This also comes after a stabbing attack in Penn Station below the arena left 5 people hurt. 3 Americans, including a former member of the U.S. Navy, accused of conspiring to support ISIS. This is ABC News. Philadelphia police are looking for nearly $500,000 worth of bourbon that was stolen from a warehouse. Shipment belonged to A21 Wine and Spirits, whose COO Rob Koch says the thieves stepped in and conned their way into taking the bourbon.
5: They showed up at American Supply's warehouse. They said, hey, we're here for a pickup for A21, and it's 18 pallets of stuff. They didn't really know what it was.
3: He said the warehouse failed at some basic security measures. Schmigadoon won Best Musical at the Tony Awards last night. John Lithgow won the Tony for Best Actor in a Leading Role of a Play for his portrayal of children's author Roald Dahl in Giant. Schools closed today in a Japanese city of 500,000 people north of Tokyo because of a bear sighting. Bear sightings have become an increasing problem in Japan. Last week, 4 people were hurt by a bear in Fukushima, and authorities were not able to capture that bear. I'm Brian Clark, ABC News.
6: That'll be $84.52.
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1: And Gentry Service Group brings us Paul Speranza's live extended weather forecast exclusively right here on the Q, 6 minutes after 7 in the morning and 66 degrees. Happy Monday morning to you, Mr. Paul Speranza.
13: Hey, Mark, everyone, yeah. Here's the 8th day of June already, and your normal 30-year average for today is 80 and 58. So I'll give you a little perspective on when we talk about these temperatures coming up in the next few days. I just want to say thank you to many people that stopped by at the yard sale for the Blue Ridge Villas on Saturday. You'd be surprised how many people listen to our station that listen to my weather that have never met me. And they never knew where I lived in there. They knew I lived in Blue Ridge Villas. And they're around, and like I said, our yard sale was very open. If you come in, you make an offer, and you take the product with you. It wasn't where anything was set in stone. And when I talked to them, people would say, "You're Paul Speranza, aren't you?" I said, "Yes, ma'am. Yes, sir." And they said, "We listen to you every day on the queue." And I said, "Well, thank you. Keep listening because I'll be around for a while still, hopefully." And like I said, we met a lot of people that do listen to our station that came by. And we had a very successful yard sale. I can't speak for other people, but like I said, for us, there was no big price thing. You name a price, take it. It was gone, and we just didn't want the merchandise there anymore. So thank you for stopping by. The next one won't come for another year. They do it once a year in this development. But otherwise, early this morning, we had the broken clouds out there, and the clouds, as we said, are coming in from the west. So they're slowly but surely spilling in, so you're going to see a lot more clouds out there. Later this afternoon, we cannot rule out a possible shower or a storm. It's going to be warm. It's going to be humid. 80 degrees on the thermometer. Southeast wind averaging under 10. Clouds out there, warm, humid, with fog overnight and showers. Temperatures by the morning in the middle 60s. Tuesday showers, perhaps by the afternoon a thunderstorm possibly mixed in. Temperatures a little bit cooler because of the precipitation and cloud cover. Middle 70s. Wednesday looks like we'll have AM clouds and some fog. This will burn off. We'll go to partly cloudy skies, but as the afternoon progresses, we will have more opportunities of showers and storms developing right around 80. Thursday, Friday, Saturday, and Sunday, you're looking at a typical summer pattern. Most of the mornings should be pretty quiet. You can't rule out a possible shower someplace during that 96-hour period, but mostly a quiet morning. But by the afternoon, with warm, humid air in place, those afternoon showers and storms will be popping up. And temperatures in the middle 80s. So that's what we're looking at. We mentioned last week we're getting into a summertime pattern for at least this coming week. We'll see what next week after that brings. But for now, that's what we're looking at. So have a wonderful day, and I'll pass it back to Mark, and we'll see you at the lunchtime hour with Izzy. So, Mark, back to you.
1: All right, Paul, thank you so much. 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
14: 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It's time for The Breakfast Club with Mark and Paige.
1: Good morning, everyone. Good morning, everyone, and welcome to Henderson County's morning show, The Breakfast Club with Mark and Paige. Good morning, Paige.
15: Hiya, hiya, hiya.
1: Hiya, hiya, hiya.
15: How you doing?
1: I'm good.
15: Good.
1: I'm awesome. Of course, we've only got a couple of days here.
15: I know.
1: We have a couple of days here. You'll have Mark and Paige today and tomorrow. And then Wednesday, Thursday, or Friday, you'll have Izzy and Donna in the mornings and Mr. GT in the afternoons.
15: There you go.
1: So that's all we'll say about that.
15: Yep. We're taking a couple of days off.
1: Yeah, just taking a few days. It's been a bit.
15: It's been since January.
1: I think it has been since January.
15: It has been. Yes.
1: It's all right.
15: So it's time for a break.
1: Yeah. Yep, and that's what we're going to do. Today, let's see, our regular 7 o'clock hour, then we'll have a little 8:30 visit with Mr. Wright from Diamond Rush Jewelers.
15: Then we clear out of here.
1: And then we clear out of here 9-ish for the Greg Real Estate Group show. The George Real Estate Group show.
15: Sliding into a Monday in an easy fashion.
1: Exactly. All right, you ready to get it started?
15: Yes, sir.
1: Here's Fleetwood Mac. Monday morning.

0: Good morning. It's the Breakfast Club with Mark and Paige.
1: Always like to keep my audience riveted.
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0: 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Today is June the 8th. Happy birthday to Barbara White, to Sammy Yarborough. Happy birthday to Mandy Johnson and Michael Deaton. Happy birthday to Patrick Jones and Rodney Lohman. Kimberly Spockman Rhodes, happy birthday to you. Couple of special anniversaries today. Catherine and Danny McConnell.
1: Ah!
0: And Denise Cumby-Long and Bruce Holliday.
2: Well, how about that?
0: How's about that?
2: All right. You local celebrities out there celebrating June the 8th. You share the day with some other famous folks that were born on this day.
0: Yeah.
2: Robert Preston, actor.
0: Uh-huh. The
2: from The Music Man.
0: Yeah.
2: Yeah?
0: I don't really remember him in anything else.
2: Really?
0: No, that's not true.
2: Okay.
0: Wasn't he in Xanadu?
2: I'm not sure.
0: I think he was in Xanadu.
2: Well, anyway, he was born on this day in 1918. Jerry Stiller. Born on this day in 1927. Joan Rivers was born on this day in 1933. Nancy Sinatra was born on this day in 1940.
0: Okay.
2: Boz Scaggs, born on this day in 1944.
0: Boz.
2: Boz.
0: What his real name was.
2: I don't know. I'll look it up. Bonnie Tyler, also born on this day, 1951. And Mick Hucknall of Simply Red was born on this day in 1960.
3: Strap in, Q Nation, and set your mental time machine to random. It's This Day in History.
2: According to Hollywood and Coco, it was on this day, June the 8th in 1786, that commercially made ice cream was first advertised by Mr. Hall in New York City. Yeah, he didn't have a first name. He was just called Mr. Hall.
0: Mr. Hall. Maybe his first name was Mr. Commercially made ice cream was first advertised. Okay.
2: Congress approved the 1 cent postcard on this day in 1872.
0: Well,
2: I guess that's when they had power to do something. They just approved a postcard.
0: Sure.
2: Cable car service was first offered in Los Angeles on this day in 1889. The first parking meter was installed. Not sure what city that was in.
0: But I'm sure people complained.
2: I bet they...
0: I gotta pay to park? I'm not shopping with you anymore.
2: Brian Jones leaves the Rolling Stones. He's replaced by Mick Taylor. That was on this day in 69. The Milton Berle Show, Texaco Star Theater, first aired on TV on this day in 1948. Mickey Mantle's number 7 number was retired.
0: Okay.
2: That was 1969. The Smothers Brothers Comedy Hour last aired on this day in 1969 as well.
0: Oh, man.
2: Ghostbusters opened in theaters on this day in 1984.
0: Sure, summer blockbuster.
2: Bing Crosby recorded Silent Night.
0: Wow.
2: On this day in 1942.
0: How about that?
2: Only to have it, be 6 months before it was, being played?
0: Right.
2: Yeah.
0: Sure. William Royce Scaggs.
2: Is his name.
0: Thank you, Coco.
2: Thank you, Coco.
0: William Royce Scaggs. Mm-hmm.
2: The Essex, a 5-piece group made up of U.S. Marines, released their first single, Easier Said Than Done. That was on this day in 1963. The song would climb to number 1 on both the U.S. pop and the R&B charts.
0: Okay.
2: The Little Old Lady from Pasadena was recorded by Jan and Dean. It was released on this day in 64. The, let's see here. Billy Joel won a Tony for the orchestration of his musical Movin' Out, a jukebox musical featuring the songs of Billy Joel.
0: Right.
2: Conceived and created by Twyla Tharp, the musical tells the story of a generation of American youth growing up on Long Island during the 1960s and their experiences with the Vietnam War. But we're going back to 1963. Are you ready?
0: Uh-huh.
2: Da Do Run Run peaked at number 3 on the Billboard pop chart. The effort was the brainchild of Phil Spector, who used a multi-track recording system to build the song layer upon layer to achieve a result that would become known as his Wall of Sound.
0: The Wall of Sound.
2: Backing musicians
0: Sorry.
2: include Glenn Campbell, Hal Blaine, Leon Russell, and Nino Temple.

0: The Crystals, the Do Run Run. We'll have trivia coming up here and joke of the day here in just a moment. But first, a little recap of the Tonys last night.
1: Mm-hmm.
0: You know, all that stuff comes on so late.
1: I know, it's too late for us, but we got to see a little bit of it.
0: We got to see some of it. We got to see Jonathan Lithgow at 80 years old get best performance by a leading actor in a play as Raoul Dahl. In the play Giant.
1: Right. Roald Dahl, Willy Wonka, James the Giant Peach.
0: Yep.
1: He's the author of, and apparently an interesting fellow.
0: Yeah. Yeah. Best play was Liberation. Best musical, Schmigadoon. It took it above The Lost Boys and Titanic.
1: I don't know.
0: Call it? It's Titanic. Titanic. Yeah.
1: Interesting.
0: Yeah. Best revival of a play, Death of a Salesman. Best revival of a musical, Ragtime. Best performance by a leading actress in a play, Leslie Manville. From, I think they called it Oedipus, right? Oedipus?
1: I don't know. I don't
0: We always call it Oedipus Rex.
1: Right, Oedipus Rex.
0: They pronounce it a different way.
1: Okay.
0: Every time I was like, why are they pronouncing it that way? best performance by a leading actor in a musical, Joshua Henry from Ragtime. Ooh. Best performance by a leading actress in a musical, Casey Levy, Ragtime. We saw this, best performance by a featured actress in a play, Laurie Metcalf.
1: Mm-hmm.
0: We saw her get that. That's in Death of a Salesman.
1: Mm-hmm.
0: Let's see, what other notable notes? Death of a Salesman got like 6 awards. Best Direction of a Play, Joe Mantello.
1: Wow.
0: Uh-huh.
1: Crazy.
0: Yeah. Best Original Score, Schmigadoon. Yeah, interesting. Interesting. And you and I were both like, Death of a Salesman, come on. But it ended up getting like 6 awards.
1: Yeah, well, you know, it holds up.
0: It holds up. Speaking of holding up, we got weather coming up here in just a bit. Joke of the day and trivia. Keep it tuned.
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6: ABC 2 Weather Department. This is Paul Speranza with your Monday morning forecast. As we see these clouds to the west continue to filter in, there will be more clouds out there today. Later this afternoon, there is a chance that you may see a shower or storm trying to pop up. Temperatures will be right around 80 degrees, and we'll have a southeast wind averaging under 10 miles an hour. Tonight, clouds with some showers developing and fog. Temperatures by the morning, mid-60s.
0: Thank you, Paul. 68 here at the little radio station farmhouse. So the Tonys were hosted by Pink.
1: Yeah. She's amazing, isn't she?
0: Yeah, but I did not like when she came out at some point in time, maybe like her third time or whatever, said, "How am I doing?" I was like, this isn't about you. That was just cheap applause.
1: Okay.
0: But she was great.
1: Yeah, she's...
0: crazy awesome voice.
1: Oh, boy.
0: And I mean, put her voice up with some of those Broadway actors.
1: Mm-hmm.
0: Holy smokes.
1: Mm-hmm.
0: All right, it's time for WTCQ's Joke of the Day, brought to us by Southern Alarm and Security.
1: Where they say home security is no joking matter.
0: No, it is not, which is why you call Southern Alarm and Security. Today's joke comes from... The Sick and Twisted Mind of Paige Posey?
1: Yeah.
0: Award-winning actress and director? Paige Posey?
1: Hey, Mark.
0: Hey, Paige.
1: Why is it so cheap to throw a party at the haunted house?
0: I don't know. Why is it so cheap to throw a party at the haunted house?
1: The ghosts bring all the booze.
0: Ha ha ha.

0: You Southern Alarm.
1: It's that security. Southern Alarm and Security, where we ask, who's watching your home?
0: That's a good one.

0: 8:05. Please refrain from using electronics. Just guesswork, please. 698-1605. All right, let me pull that down. There we go, so we can concentrate. 698-1605, here's the question. Oh, what's in our prize pack?
1: Well, we've got a Diamond Rush gift certificate for a free watch battery or whatever kind of battery you might need.
0: Sure.
1: And we've got a trip to Mini Batch Bakery, a $10 gift coupon here. Mini Batch Bakery, they've also opened their little cafe. And that's all I've got to say about that.
0: Okie dokie. That's all you got to say about that. 698-1605, here's the question. This board game was originally called Crisscross Words.
1: Well, I would guess that I think I would know what that is.
0: This board game was originally called Crisscross Words.
1: This makes total sense. Somebody call right now. There we go.
0: Caller, this board game was originally called Crisscross Words.
2: Was it Scrabble?
0: It is Scrabble. Yes, who's our caller?
2: This is Hair Hat Mike.
0: Hair Hat, way to go. Hair Hat, you got a great prize pack here. Yes, Scrabble. Scrabble was originally called Crisscross Words. It was invented by an unemployed architect named Alfred Mosher Butts.
1: Ah, okay.
0: In 1931. He originally called it Lexico.
1: Lexico.
0: Before adding the crossword style board in 1938. In 1948, a game fan named James Bruneau bought the manufacturing rights, slightly adjusted the board and the rules, and officially renamed it
1: Scrabble.
0: That's how that worked.
1: Scrabble. Which is an interesting word.
0: It is an interesting word.
1: Crisscross Words, or whatever the first name was that makes...
0: That makes total sense.
1: Yeah.
0: But you can't use that. And then Lexico.
1: Lexico. From the lexicon of...
0: Sure.
1: I don't know. The dictionary?
0: Yeah, I don't know.
1: I don't know.
0: So it was Crisscross Words, then it was Lexico, then it became Scrabble.
1: All 1948. Right.
0: So there you go. But, you know, it's only words, right?

0: Word of the Daytime brought to us by Henderson County Public Schools, committed to providing all students the opportunity to learn and encouragement to succeed in a safe environment, honoring the individual and nurturing the potential of all children, even in the summer. The Meals on the Bus program.
1: Yeah.
0: Feeding kids their good, warm, hot lunch and breakfast the next day.
1: Yep.
0: And Henderson County Public Library. Mm-hmm. The library mobile following around. Fantastic. Thank you, Henderson County Public Schools, for taking care of our kids. Henderson County Public Schools bringing us today's word of the day. Today's word is a noun.
1: Okay.
0: Accoutrement.
1: Accoutrement.
0: Accoutrement. 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Accoutrement.
1: It's like the stuff that goes with the stuff.
0: The stuff that goes with the stuff. Well, there you go. I don't know why I even have to talk to Miss Webster. I just talked to Miss Posey. An accoutrement is a piece of clothing or equipment that is used in a particular place or for a particular activity.
2: Yeah,
1: the stuff that goes with the stuff.
0: The stuff that goes with the stuff. Mm-hmm. In military context, accoutrement refers specifically to a soldier's outfit.
1: Yep.
0: The word can also refer to an identifying and often superficial characteristic or device. Accoutrement, in any of its uses, is often pluralized.
1: How do you say the plural version?
0: I don't. Just add an S to it.
3: okay.
0: Yeah. They have all the accoutrements that a baker could ever want, including a robust collection of cookie cutters and a veritable wardrobe of vintage aprons.
1: Mm-hmm.
0: Accoutrement. Plural is accoutrements.
1: All right.
0: A-C-C-
1: Whatever you say.
0: A-C-C-O-U-T-R-E-M-E-N-T. Accoutrement. There you go. Use that one in a sentence, y'all.
1: Where does accoutrement come in?
0: That's just when you're trying to be fancy about the stuff that goes with the stuff.

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5: Perfect.
2: Because it opens the
5: 24th. No. Isn't it the 24th?
2: No, the 12th.
5: Oh, the 12th. It's coming up.
2: Yeah. This coming Friday.
5: Wow. Yeah.
2: Yeah, heating up, baby. Heating up. This coming Friday, Footloose. 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
2: Good Monday morning. Thank you for starting your day and your week with WTZQ Radio. Here's a look at news headlines. Henderson County Public Schools is expanding its Meals on the Bus summer food program with new grab-and-go meal options for children ages 2 to 18. The free USDA-funded program now allows children to take home both a hot lunch for the day and a breakfast for the next morning. School officials say the program is designed to help families cope with rising grocery costs, and no paperwork or income verification is required. In addition to meals, the Henderson County Public Schools mobile library will visit select stops, offering books and library resources to children and families. Meals on the Bus will serve 9 locations across Henderson County through July the 29th. The city of Hendersonville is launching Bike Hendo, a new bicycle plan aimed at making the city safer and more connected for cyclists and other riders. Residents are invited to share their ideas at a public meeting on June the 25th from 4 to 7 p.m. at Trailside Brewing. Officials say public input will help identify biking challenges and priorities for future improvements. An online survey is also available through the end of July for those unable to attend. The Bike Hendo plan is expected to be completed by 2027 and will help guide future transportation projects and funding opportunities in Hendersonville. To learn more, go to hvlnc.gov/bikehendo.
3: As the U.S. approaches the 250th anniversary of the Declaration of Independence, Americans remain proud of their country but pessimistic about the health and future of the American democracy. That's according to a new National Elon University poll. President Donald Trump is dismissing the idea that launching the war with Iran betrayed the refrain of no new wars as he campaigned for the White House in 2024. He tells NBC's Meet the Press that he didn't guarantee there would be no wars if elected again. Mike Rayleigh, NCN News.
4: ABC News, I'm Brian Clark. Iran's military says that it is halting offensive operations after exchanging fire with Israel. President Trump had called on both countries to stop shooting after the weekend escalation. ABC's Tom Sufi Burge is in Israel.
5: The IDF saying it intercepted all 10 Iranian missiles, and there are no reports anyone was killed or injured in the attack. Iran retaliating against Israeli strikes earlier today on the Lebanese capital, Beirut. The IDF saying it targeted Iranian-backed Hezbollah in the south of the city just hours after the militant group fired projectiles into northern Israel.
4: President Trump expected in New York tonight for Game 3 of the NBA Finals at Madison Square Garden, where the Knicks hold a 2-0 lead over the Spurs. This comes after a stabbing attack at New York's Penn Station right below the Garden Sunday that left 5 people hurt. Federal officials are on the ground in South Texas to try to make sure the New World screwworm doesn't spread. It's been found in 2 cows. This is ABC News. Authorities in Ohio are asking the public for its help in finding the people who opened fire near a popular festival Saturday in Toledo. 12 people were hurt. Authorities say they believe the people were caught in crossfire after two began shooting at one another. Toledo Police Lieutenant Dan Gerken wants people to look through their phones and photos to see if they have anything that could help investigators.
6: Talk to your kids. There's kids out there that probably know more than all of us standing here, right? So if they can help us out, that'd be great.
4: At least 32 people were killed in a magnitude 7.8 earthquake off the shore of the southern Philippines. More than 200 others were hurt, mostly in damaged buildings. Death of a Salesman dominated at the Tony Awards, taking home 6 honors. While tops at the box office this weekend, the 6th installment of the Scary Movie franchise, the $105.5 million global debut weekend, was the best for any of the 6 movies in the franchise. Brian Clark, ABC News.
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3: From the WPZQ Weather Department, this is Paul Speranza with your Monday morning forecast. As we see these clouds to the west continue to filter in, we'll see more clouds out there today. Later this afternoon, there is a chance that you may see a shower or storm trying to pop up. Temperatures will be right around 80 degrees, and we'll have a southeast wind averaging under 10 miles an hour. Tonight, clouds with some showers developing and fog. Temperatures by the morning, mid-60s.

0: Good morning and welcome back to Henderson County's Morning Show, The Breakfast Club with Mark and Paige. Hour number two. Hey, so what do you do when you order something and it says it was delivered and it wasn't delivered?
1: Or maybe it was delivered and then somebody took it.
0: Why would someone do that? Why would someone need 200 WTZQ stickers?
1: I don't know.
0: What do you do?
1: I don't know. Is there a number?
0: I've got a customer service number to call. I'll call and say, what's up, y'all? But what, I mean, you know, it's not like Amazon where they take a picture of it.
1: Right.
0: I don't have a picture of it. I just said it was delivered in or near our mailbox.
1: Was it on the ground out there?
0: Not that I saw.
1: Huh.
0: I can walk my little self down there again and see, but no, there was nothing. I didn't see anything.
1: Did Marilyn Monroe eat it?
0: Did the cow steal it?
1: I don't know. I've got the same thing going on with this dress I ordered, so I ordered this dress.
0: Yeah. Here's another. Is it us? Or does this stuff happen to y'all?
1: I ordered this dress. I thought it's going to be perfect. I'm going to have it for the wedding. It's going to be great. We've got a wedding to go to August 1st. And the dress came. The dress did not fit correctly.
0: Right.
1: So I just started the process of free return.
0: Right. It said free returns.
1: Free returns. No problem.
0: Well,
1: I have been back and forth with this company, and they just will not give me the information to return the dress.
0: Right. So much so that they're sending you another dress.
1: They're sending me another dress. They will not take this dress back.
0: Even though clearly says free returns.
1: Yeah. It's been email after email after email. It's just like, I finally just texted them and said, I really cannot believe this. Send a large immediately. You know? I don't think it's going to fit either.
0: Right.
1: I don't think it's going to fit.
0: Right.
1: And then I'm going to have two dresses.
0: Uh-huh.
1: That don't fit.
0: Mm-hmm.
1: At least the second one doesn't cost me anything. I don't know.
0: Ah. Thank you, Jim. Donate the dress. That's what most companies are doing now. It's cheaper than returning.
1: Well, yeah, but I want my money back. I just wanted my money back.
0: I know. And it said free returns.
1: Yeah. Yeah, I get it. I mean, yes, I'll donate the dress.
0: Right. What else are you going to do with it?
1: Well, I'm not going to do anything with it. I can't wear it.
0: But ultimately, it said free returns.
1: that's why I got it.
0: So that's kind of where I am. You just totally took my story out from under my legs.
1: Well, I'm sorry about that.
0: That's all right.
1: I'm sorry about your stickers. Maybe when you call that customer hotline, you'll have a better luck than I did.
0: Maybe they'll say, well, we'll just send you 200 more.
1: I don't know.
0: That's another reason to just do business with local folks.
1: You have made the most important point.
0: Mm-hmm.
1: Don't do it.
0: None of this hassle.
1: That's right.
0: None of this hassle.
1: Mm-hmm.
0: All righty. Hey, we got a Tom Jones tribute coming up in just a bit because it was Tom Jones' 85th birthday yesterday.
1: Oh, wow. Okay.
0: Something like that. So that's coming up. Boss Gag's birthday today. Here's one that was sent to us by... Oh, hang on a second.
1: What you doing?
0: It's coming. I just have to get through this process here.
1: Oh, you're in a process?
0: I'm in a process.
1: I can't believe you walk to the mailbox. You normally drive down there.
0: I walk to the mailbox. I drive down there when I'm taking the trash. Or the recyclables.
1: Okay.
0: All right, Boss Gag's birthday. Here's one by request that was sent to us. This is a newer Boss Gag. You know, he started out as a blues artist. He was with Steve Miller.
1: I didn't know that.
0: When they were a blues band.
1: Okay.
0: Yep, so here's Boss Gag's. Tom Jones tribute is coming up.

0: Good morning. It's the Breakfast Club with Mark and Paige.
1: Ain't nobody got time for that.
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2: 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Sir Thomas Jones Woodward.
6: Okay.
2: Born, so he's 86.
6: 86 years old.
2: Born on June the 7th. He, in 1970, he received a Golden Globe Award for Best Actor for, in a television series, musical, or a comedy. That's for his series, This Is Tom Jones. He received a Grammy Award for Best New Artist in 1966. He was knighted by Queen Elizabeth in 1998.
6: Okay.
2: So here's Tom Jones. This is a medley. This is Tom Jones live on the Midnight Special. All righty.
6: Okay.
2: So let's just have a few minutes of Tom Jones. What do you say?
6: Sure.
2: All right. Happy birthday, Tom Jones.
7: We got the last advice for the baby.
2: This voice is incredible.

0: Cats lose.
1: Okay, apparently it's not going all the way straight through. Here we go. We'll be back. He's coming back. It's coming back.
2: Are you sure?
1: It's coming back. It's coming back. I got to do this. It's coming back. It's coming back. Here we go. Back to Tom Jones.

0: This Tom Jones moment brought to you by Wild Birds Unlimited.
1: Oh, my goodness.
0: Okay, ladies.
1: Ooh, he's so hot.
0: Y'all need to look that up. That's a 10-minute Tom Jones medley. That outfit he's wearing.
1: Oh, yeah.
0: That outfit he's kind of wearing.
1: He's wearing it all right.
0: Chris, you okay over there?
2: Oh, I'm good. I'm good. I mean, I just realized those pants were...
0: What pants?
2: Right. Brought to you by Tight Levi's.
0: Oh, lordy,
2: but
0: lordy.
2: But I feel
0: lordy.
2: Like there might be a time when that could come back in, Mark. We
0: How
2: could be strutting
0: that?
2: Around in oh. some pants like those. Why oh. not? You know oh. what I mean?
0: I'll bring my days back.
2: Let's go.
0: I'll there bring we those go. Days back.
1: I don't want to see either one of you in those jeans.
2: Pause. Pause.
0: Yeah, how about
1: that's
0: that,
1: gonna
0: though?
1: That's going to be a no-go.
0: 86 years old.
1: I
2: yes,
1: know.
2: Awesome.
0: 86. All right, let's hear from some of our sponsors. And then we got Chris coming up.
2: Coming up.
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9: From the W362 Weather Department, this is Paul Speranza with your Monday morning forecast. As we see these clouds to the west continue to filter in, we'll see more clouds out there today. Later this afternoon, there is a chance that you may see a shower or storm trying to pop up. Temperatures will be right around 80 degrees, and we'll have a southeast wind averaging under 10 miles an hour. Tonight, clouds with some showers developing and fog. Temperatures by the morning, mid-60s.
0: Thank you, Paul. 8:35 in the morning, 73 degrees. Chris, I guess we do owe you a bit of an apology.
2: What in the world for?
0: That we didn't warn you that you were walking into the middle of Tom Jones Fest.
2: No, that was fantastic. That set my morning off in completely the right way, the right mood.
0: There you go.
2: I mean, I feel a little bit underdressed now in my khakis and blue shirt. I mean, that doesn't at all, at all work. But,
0: yeah,
2: you know,
0: yeah.
2: I guess I can unbutton a couple buttons.
0: Do you sell
2: there.
0: Gold crosses?
2: I would. I,
0: that,
2: like,
0: that big?
2: That could come back. I would
1: it's
2: be
1: a 4-inch cross.
2: Yeah, that would
0: that
2: be.
0: That was a huge cross.
2: Amazing. But in today's price point, I'm sorry. That we're, the world of gold right now, that he was walking around with a small fortune on his neck.
0: Yes,
2: that
0: he
2: was the day when you had a nice cross like that flashing around.
0: His Mr.
2: And
0: T
2: the
0: starter
2: belt buckle,
0: set.
2: I tell you, the belt buckle may have been more valuable
1: oh,
2: than
1: true.
0: Oh, the belt buckle.
2: Yes.
0: Yeah.
2: He was
0: you could eat baked beans off of that.
2: He was rocking it. But that was amazing. And I tell you what, he is iconic for sure. Because some of that stuff I wasn't familiar with. And then, of course, a couple of those, you're like, oh, my gosh, yes. This is Tom Jones. I mean,
0: well,
2: my gosh.
0: Boy, to have heard the song he started out with and hear her, and her, that voice, just that strong voice.
2: Yep.
0: He never lost that. He still got that. Even at 86, he still has that voice. Yeah.
2: Oh, to be so lucky and blessed.
0: How's Chris Rock? You are lucky and blessed.
2: Well, of course, yes. I mean, I am. I get to be hanging out with you right here.
0: Well.
2: And hanging out with my wife.
0: That's the worst part of your week here.
2: No.
0: It's all.
2: It's the best part. It starts out great. I'm doing good. I had a good weekend. We popped town. Downtown was having some type of antique show this weekend.
0: Oh, yeah. It was the vintage antique show.
2: It was fun.
0: Yeah.
2: We walked around. And, you know, it's amazing. I was sucked in all these great things. And then I realized Michelle was like, I was going to get something. She's like, what are you doing? I was like, oh, I think this is cool. She's like, you have three of those already at the house. What are you doing? We're adding more stuff. It was something, I don't know what it was, like a berry grinder that I need for my antique.
0: Oh.
2: You know, there's always like that world. She's like, no more. We're not having anything else that grinds anything in my kitchen, explodes berries everywhere. So none of that. But it was fun because there was all kinds of fun stuff going on. So
0: yeah, and the weather was just fantastic.
2: The weather was great for it. So, yep, had a good day there. And then back at the store today. It's June time, which is great. And June's always a fun time for if you've got a birth month in June. You're kind of cool with June because June's kind of an unusual month.
0: Yeah.
7: Did you say it's June time?
2: June time. It's June time.
7: I've never heard that
0: exactly
7: before.
0: What he said.
2: Come on in. It's June time. And if you've got a June time month birthday, you're going to use maybe Pearl. Pearl's June.
0: Pearl is the June.
2: Pearl.
0: Okay.
2: And the other one that's kind of cool, it's a very unique stone. You are blessed with this stone called Alexandrite. Alexandrite's a very rare gemstone. And what's cool about Alexandrite, it does this cool color change. It'll go from during certain ultraviolet times, so during the daylight, it might be kind of a greenish stone. And then towards the night, it might, avoid of ultralight, it might move into like a reddish kind of hue. Really cool. Yeah, it's amazing that this stone does this. Now, it's only available in certain places in the world, mainly Russia it came from and discovered. But Alexandrite per carat is way, way more expensive than, say, even diamond. It's incredible. It's incredible. So that's natural Alexandrite. Now, 99% of the stuff that we see in our world of Alexandrite is created Alexandrite. I mean, it's lab-made or it's man-made, which is the same sort of chemical. It's a stone, so it's a nice thing, and it still does the same effect, but it's just created above the earth instead of below the earth. Mm-hmm. So that's kind of cool. But if you ever have the need to see some Alexandrite, or if you're like, I didn't even know I had an Alexandrite as my birthstone month, come on by. We'll show you some of that Alexandrite. It's kind of a cool thing. Or maybe you're just thinking, man, I've never given an Alexandrite to someone that had a birth month in June. This might be a good opportunity. Or Pearl is just fantastic, too. And Pearl's abundant. I mean, Pearl's available. We got so much Pearl stuff. So Pearls are great. Alexandrite's cool. And both of those for June time. Birthdays. I mean, come on.
0: So
2: we got all kinds of fun
0: stuff.
2: So
0: pearls, you have natural real pearls.
2: Yeah. Pearls are cultured.
0: Okay.
2: And you have two types of pearls there, meaning they're cultured in the sense that the oyster has made a pearl by having a piece of sand generally that gets inside, and it doesn't like that. And it creates a barrier by layering the knacker around this, usually a piece of sand, and that creates a natural pearl. Well, that idea of putting something inside the oyster that would create a nuisance is then done by man. So it's cultured. It's helped. So they put a little something in there. They actually open up the oyster and insert kind of surgically, but not, but sort of that zone, because they keep the oyster alive. And then the oyster reacts to that. So then they can line all these oysters up and farm them. And that's how they culture pearls, right?
0: Okay.
2: So that's the idea. So man's had his hand in sort of helping. They're naturally done. They're made by nature.
0: Right.
2: Pearls make them, but they're started by a little bit help. So then the idea of between salt water and fresh water is the variety of pearls. Now, freshwater pearls, they can do that in a faster, oyster can grow faster. So the freshwater pearls typically are done quicker, more production, cheaper. They're less expensive.
7: Uh-huh.
2: And they usually used to be a little more on the potato shape. They weren't perfectly round.
7: Right.
2: They've gotten better about that. The oysters can do that better now. But then the
1: how did the oyster learn to do that?
2: I don't know. They talk
1: better.
2: To them a lot. They really encourage them. It's a lot of folks. I'd be great at that. Like, my job would just be in a boat, just encouraging the
0: talking
2: oysters.
0: Talking to the oysters.
2: Good job. Keep it up.
7: Make
2: well
7: that
2: done.
7: Rounder.
2: Make a little, you know, this little... you on this row, it's a little off, but that's okay. You're doing your best. You know, don't be too.
0: Oyster coach.
2: Yeah, oyster coach. I'd be that guy. In the boat with a little megaphone, I could be that guy. But then the other type is in salt water, which is where the more expensive, what we call Akoya pearls, come from. And those are very nice, and those are typically more perfectly round and blemish-free and more desirable in terms of cost and a little bit more rare. And then the super rare are what we call like Tahitian pearls, South Sea pearls, bigger oysters that make big pearls that are very pretty, sometimes black, gray, peacock color, really cool stuff. Golden pearls, very unique and very pricey. So all these pearl stuff. Yeah. Lots of options.
0: How about that?
2: Who knew? So June.
0: Now I know what cultured pearls are. I've never known that.
2: There you go. Helped a little bit by
0: me. Did you know
2: that?
0: Paige?
7: Well, I feel like I knew that.
2: I think so.
0: You feel like you knew that?
2: I confer. It was in there. You had that information. It was there.
0: You feel like
2: I feel like
0: you
2: on
0: that.
2: A test of a Jeopardy, you could pull that out. You'd be like, boom, got that answer.
7: Cultured pearls.
2: Okay. What is cultured pearls? You'd have that, yes. So there you go, a little thing about pearls. But we're glad to help in both arenas. If you got some pearl needs, come on by. Lots of options there. Or maybe you just have an alexandrite question or concern.
7: So do
2: or
7: you
2: thought.
7: Have any of those other colored pearls?
2: Yeah, we've always got some, and if we need to get like Tahitian, we have, and some natural pearls. But then we love to get things where people come in, they're like, hey,
0: so we can see them.
2: Yeah, exactly. We bring things in on approval, which is great. No, no stress to you. We look at something with you, and you don't have to commit to it. We just get to see it with you. And if it works, we get to help you get it.
0: That's cool.
2: So glad to help.
7: I want to look at that alexandrite.
2: I know, right?
0: I want to see that now. I'm curious.
2: Maybe we'll have to bring one of those in to show you. And we can describe it on air so everybody would be intrigued.
0: I'm curious about that.
2: You know, it's kind of like a Tom Jones outfit. You're intrigued until you go pull it up and be like, whoa, that is awesome.
0: Until you try to put it on. Yeah.
2: Until you try to put it on. That's true. So anyway, Mondays are awesome because of Tom Jones and you guys and talking about stuff like this. Thank you, thank you.
0: Yes,
2: I mean,
0: sir.
2: See, well, this is a perfect example.
7: It's also Father's Day.
2: Coming
7: this
2: up.
7: Month.
2: It is. It's Father's Day. That's right. So if you need a little help with that, thank you very much. Yes. And we can do that. So if you've got a need for a Father's Day gift, a watch maybe, or a particular piece, a big old Tom Jones necklace that might look lovely.
0: A 4-inch cross.
2: Would be great. We're glad to facilitate.
0: Yeah.
2: We're in the Tom Jones helping
7: baked beans,
2: business.
7: Belt buckles? Baking size belt buckles?
2: I don't think I could get those. That might be a stretch for me. But we can definitely help on the cross.
7: No, Chris, you can pretty much do anything.
2: We try. We definitely give it a go.
0: Oh, Lord.
2: But Mondays are great. Thanks so much, guys. Good to see y'all.
0: Thank you, my friend.
2: All righty.
0: Chris Wright, Diamond Rust Jewelers, Laurel Park Village Shopping Center, and downtown Brevard.
2: Yep.
0: Thank you, sir.
2: Yep.

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6: Got it. 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
7: I see a voucher for a pair of tickets for Footloose.
6: Are you Yes, we're just going to do a little surprise right now.
7: Right this minute? We're
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7: just going to take caller number four?
6: We're going to take caller number four right this minute, 698-1605. 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
7: The phones are lit up.
6: They are lit up. Caller number four, 698-1605.

0: Well, congratulations to Shelly. She's going to go see Footloose.
1: She's going to see Footloose, all right.
0: Uh-huh. Congratulations to Hair Hat Mike for scoring trivia this morning.
1: What did he know?
0: What board game was originally called Crisscross Words?
1: Scrabble.
0: Scrabble. It went from Crisscross Words to Lexico to Scrabble. Happy birthday today to Barbara White, to Sammy Yarborough, to Mandy Johnson, Michael Deaton, Patrick Jones, Rodney Lohman, Kimberly Spockman-Rhodes. Happy anniversary today to Catherine and Danny McConnell,
1: uh-huh.
0: And to Denise Cumbelong and Bruce Holiday.
1: All right. If you know these folks, you should reach out to them today and say happy, happy day.
0: That's right. Happy birthday yesterday to Tom Jones.
1: Mm-hmm.
0: Thank you, Chris Wright, for joining us this morning. Talking about alexandrite.
1: Yes, that's right.
0: And pearls, and teaching me what a cultured pearl actually is.
1: What you can do in the June time.
0: And what you can do in June time.
1: That's right. Right.
2: That's right.
1: June time.
0: Oh, boy.
1: Mm.
0: Oh, my goodness. Let's see. We're getting out of the way for the Greg Real Estate Show coming up just after this.
1: Yep.
0: Let's see. Today's Monday. Coming up on Monday. Let's see. It's Unsolicited. This afternoon, where Izzy asks you unsolicited questions and then solicits answers.
1: Well, there you go.
0: Uh-huh. On the Run with Izzy this afternoon at 3. Thank you, Izzy and Donna and GT, for covering for us while we will be gone Wednesday, Thursday, and Friday of this week.
1: I may have to be gone tomorrow, too.
0: I know you will. You were kind of gone today.
1: That's not very nice.
0: All right, everybody, we're getting out of the way here. It's all but 9 o'clock in time for news when you get a chance today.
1: Oh, feed and water your birds.
0: And do something nice for somebody.
1: Because it's easier than you think.
0: Yep. Have a great day, everybody. We'll see you bright and early tomorrow morning on the radio.
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0: Good Monday morning. Thank you for starting your day and your week with WTZQ Radio. Here's a look at news headlines. Henderson County Public Schools is expanding its Meals on the Bus summer food program with new grab-and-go meal options for children ages 2 to 18. The free USDA-funded program now allows children to take home both a hot lunch for the day and a breakfast for the next morning. School officials say the program is designed to help families cope with rising grocery costs and no paperwork or income verification is required. In addition to meals, the Henderson County Public Schools mobile library will visit select stops, offering books and library resources to children and families. Meals on the Bus will serve 9 locations across Henderson County through July the 29th. The city of Hendersonville is launching Bike Hendo, a new bicycle plan aimed at making the city safer and more connected for cyclists and other riders. Residents are invited to share their ideas at a public meeting on June the 25th from 4 to 7 p.m. at Trailside Brewing. Officials say public input will help identify biking challenges and priorities for future improvements. An online survey is also available through the end of July for those unable to attend. The Bike Hendo plan is expected to be completed by 2027 and will help guide future transportation projects and funding opportunities in Hendersonville. To learn more, go to hvlnc.gov/bikehendo.
6: As the U.S. approaches the 250th anniversary of the Declaration of Independence, Americans remain proud of their country but pessimistic about the health and future of the American democracy. That's according to a new National Elon University poll. President Donald Trump is dismissing the idea that launching the war with Iran betrayed

0: refrain of no new wars as he campaigned for the White House in 2024. He tells NBC's Meet the Press that he didn't guarantee there would be no wars if elected again. Mike Raley, NCN News.
1: ABC News, I'm Brian Clark. Iran now says its attacks on Israel are over, but Iran's armed forces say that if Israel attacks again, the response will be more severe. This comes after President Trump this morning called on both sides to, in his words, stop shooting. ABC's Tom Sufi Burge is in Israel.
2: Over the weekend, the president warning Israel not to retaliate against Iran. The president reportedly telling Axios, quote, I'm calling Netanyahu right now and telling him not to attack Iran in response, adding, each of them had their fun. Israel had its strike, and Iran had its strike. We don't need another one. But Israel did retaliate.
1: Tonight, the president plans to become the first sitting president to attend an NBA Finals game for Game 3 of the series between the Knicks and Spurs in New York City. That's led to tighter security in the area. Jury selection begins today in Southern California in the federal arson trial of the man charged with starting the deadly Palisades fire last year. This is ABC News. The TSA is investigating a startling stowaway case that originated in Texas, and ABC's Jim Ryan says the dominoes started to fall well beyond the boarding area.
3: According to a criminal complaint, 25-year-old Abdul Rahman Oriyomi got onto a Los Angeles-bound United Airlines flight in Houston without a boarding pass.
4: I think this is a pretty significant breach,
3: says security consultant Mark Matronia.
4: It's the multiple layers and failures to even get on the plane.
3: Oriyomi is thought to have walked past a distracted gate agent without scanning a boarding pass before flying off to L.A. Jim Ryan, ABC News.
1: Apple's expected to show off all kinds of new AI features when it kicks off its Worldwide Developers Conference later today. This will be the last one headlined by CEO Tim Cook before he retires. Broadway's best honored at the Tony Awards, Death of a Salesman, won 6 honors on the night. I'm Brian Clark, ABC News.
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12: From the WPCQ Weather Department, this is Paul Sperenza with your Monday morning forecast. As we see these clouds to the west continue to filter in, we'll see more clouds out there today. Later this afternoon, there is a chance that you may see a shower or storm trying to pop up. Temperatures will be right around 80 degrees, and we'll have a southeast wind averaging under 10 miles an hour. Tonight, clouds with some showers developing and fog. Temperatures by the morning, mid-60s.
13: 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We're so grateful to be here with you. Can you believe we're already past the first week of June? I have a lot to talk about today, but first week of June. I'm shocked. I mean, Father's Day is just a couple weeks away, which is, it's later in the year this year. I guess the third Sunday of the month of June. So that's coming up, which is amazing. My kids are in camp, different variations of that. It's the June is here. Summer's here. I mean, I know it's not officially summer, but a lot's going on. You know, my daughter's actually attending Star Camp this week, which is exciting, with the Henderson County Sheriff's Department. And then Saturday was so much fun with the Flat Rock Celebrate Flat Rock Ice Cream Social, the live music, the just meet your neighbors, see friends and family, and it was so much fun. The merchants of Flat Rock, we came together and served snacks and hot dogs and drinks, and those all of those proceeds are being donated to Flat Rock Middle as a way to support our community. And so the Virginia Teal with the Wrinkled Egg, and Bruce with Flat Rock Together, and the George Real Estate Group, we came together as supporting the community and wanted to do volunteer. We've been doing that for a number of years. It's a wonderful thing to do. It was a beautiful day on Saturday. Mark your calendar for that already for next year. It's a great event. Come out, celebrate Flat Rock Ice Cream Social, which was so much fun this past Saturday. So much is going on. The real estate market continues to move. The houses are still selling. We had open houses this weekend. We have a lot of activity going on. And I know the news says the sky is falling and nothing's happening, but that's just not true. The market's still moving. And in Henderson County, we're averaging some 135 single-family homes a month selling in Henderson County. The housing market is still moving. It's not what it was. I mean, days on market's a little bit longer. In fact, we have had 100 more homes sell in the last 12 months than the previous 12 months. But that's just a snapshot. Average single-family home price over the last 12 months, $544,000, only 601 active homes on the market as of this morning. 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It's a unique time to be alive, but the market's the market. 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We podcast our radio show. We've been doing that for a number of years. And again, we're always grateful for we get lots of phone calls. We're so thankful for the feedback and people stopping in our office and saying hello and calling us. And we're grateful for that. So if we can help you in any way, we'd love to have the conversation. One of the things that I love doing here on the radio is sharing with our friends and listeners about other amazing things in the community happening. You know, it's not just, you know, real estate's one piece of it. There's so much that goes on in our community, from our families and our schools and our the retirees, all the different demographics, right? And then again, the community we live in and the amazing nonprofits working in our community, making a difference, helping those in need. And so we have one of our regular special guests. That's my line, right? Regular special guests. You'll get a promotion. But Lynn Staggs, the executive director and founder, 26 years serving the community, the storehouse of Henderson County. It's been a tremendous journey, I know, for you. And we're grateful to have you here. This is the annual 4th of July matching fund campaign.
14: Year 12.
13: And, I mean, this is, and again, the story is amazing behind this. But I want to, even though I ask you to say this every single time, if someone said, what is that? We've never heard of the storehouse, which I, you know, there are a lot of people in the world, and as many people that do know about the storehouse, there's people that maybe never have heard of the storehouse.
14: We get so many new residents.
13: Well, that's true, too.
14: And at $540,000 for a house, we are getting lots of new residents.
13: Oh, yeah. I mean, it's in from all over the country. I mean, people are moving in here, and the story is common. I mean, how many generations are you?
14: I was born here.
13: I mean, how many generations is your family, Henderson County? Have you ever been asked that?
14: Like Henderson, Transylvania.
13: Western North Carolina?
14: Yeah.
13: Three or four
14: generations.
13: Wow.
14: So I don't know any different than here. I've been here my whole life.
13: Which is amazing. And again, the your commitment to this area and serving our community, and you've shared your story on that, and the needs that is here, right? I mean, like, again, the two sides of the coin, great prosperity. On the other side of the coin, there's still great need here in our community, and that's what the storehouse is doing. So, again, if someone heard what and said, hey, I've never heard of the storehouse. Lynn, what's the storehouse?
14: Oh, you just need to come see. The storehouse is a Christ-centered food and hygiene pantry here in Henderson County, serving only Henderson County. We're dedicated to here because here is where we know. Here is where the people are that are struggling. I mean, it is hard to imagine that there is a need when you're looking around at all these beautiful homes and all these businesses and different things. But if you drive out, there's little pockets everywhere all over Henderson County.
13: Which you are serving, and you've been called to that. This has been your calling and your passion. And, you know, 26 years ago, you decided to do this.
14: Yes. And that's a 26 years, and what, I'm only 38 now?
13: Right?
14: In my life's work.
13: let's talk a little bit more about what the tangible things you guys are doing day to day, week to week, and again, why this 4th of July campaign is so important.
14: Well, what happened 12 years ago, we had a retired military couple walk in, and, you know, that was at a point in time in the ministry when it was every week. It's like, okay, are we got it? We have money for food? Do we have money for food? And we had this couple walk in, and they said, you know what? We will match anything you raise up to $10,000. Then they turned around and walked out. And I'm standing there going, how are we going to raise $10,000?
13: It's a mic drop moment.
14: Yeah, it really was. And I'm like, okay, well, let me just go to the radio station and let me see if somebody will let us get on the radio here and talk to people. So we did that, and the first year we raised $12,000.
13: Matching.
14: So
13: you ended up getting 10 plus the 12.
14: Yeah, which brought us to 22.
13: Which was beyond.
14: We had never raised that much money, and we did it in the 8 weeks.
13: Wow.
14: So, you know, the next year they were like, okay, we don't have an inheritance this year. Are you going to do it again? How are you going to do it this year? So we reached out to the local businesses and churches, and they put up the base, and we've been doing it that way ever since. Now, they still contribute. They still come around. They are still very much a part of what we do.
13: But that was a catalyst for this campaign.
14: Yes. Well, it was an eye-opener, like, oh, we push hard for these 8 weeks. It'll meet a huge need. And at this point in time in the ministry, for the last 5 to 7 years, it's been our operating budget for the year. We've raised, you know, 1 year it went up to like 40, then 60, then 80. And so we're getting right at that 100,000. We've raised 119, I think, last year.
13: Was that the most you've ever raised in a 4th of July campaign?
14: No. I think we raised a little bit more 1 year before
13: COVID. Before COVID, no.
14: Probably after the hurricane, we were very blessed. But we're shooting.
13: And then that's the thing. The needs don't stop. I mean, I know the hurricane brought so much spotlight on our community.
14: Yes.
13: I mean, you had this acute event and crisis. And yet, here we are coming up on 2 years in September.
14: But there have been other acute events in other places in the United States. And so now we're not the shiny rock anymore. And we have to continue because Hendersonville's not all better.
13: Right.
14: Just because it's been 2 years. Everything's not fixed. There's still houses with blue tarps on them. There's still houses with trees on them here. We still have a lot of work to do. And we still have a lot of people to serve. So this year, with us moving to a new facility, this year is more important than any that we raise money to buy more food because we're serving more people.
13: Well, and the new location you're in, and it is you because you were the previous location was amazing and you exceeded its capacity, and now you're at a new location, and there's a new opportunity to do even more.
14: Yes. I mean, we are going to be able to expand services to do things we never could do at the older location. It served its purpose. We had a great landlord. We were right there on Spartanburg Highway. So really all we did was triple our space and move a mile and a half up the road.
13: Which is remarkable. That's a story in of itself of,
14: yes.
13: of God's providing.
14: Definitely. God's provision at a funeral. You never know what is going to happen when you go to a funeral. That's a story all by itself.
13: It sounds like a movie title or a book title. Like
14: that's it. If you come take a tour at the storehouse, I'll tell you the story.
13: There we go. So the new location is
14: 2313 Spartanburg Highway. And we have right up under 12,000 square feet, coming from 4,200 square feet to right up under 12,000 is
13: remarkable.
14: Wonderful. Absolutely wonderful.
13: And you guys were the recipients, and we had the National Letter Carriers Association represented here, plus three nonprofits here. This was about a month ago for Mother's Day.
14: In May,
13: the nation's largest single food drive was... I think it's nice to give some results. It's so funny. I ran into Arcavia. I was at a property in Carriage Park, one of our clients we were helping, and Arcavia was delivering the mail. And I said, Arcavia, and we said, hello, you know, and I said, how much did you guys, what's the final count? She said some 38,000. There was some additional.
14: We were like about 13,000 apiece.
13: Remarkable.
14: Yeah, and that is a huge shot in the arm for us. It carries us for a couple of months. Everybody's like, 13,000 pounds? Oh, my goodness, that'll last forever. And I'm like, no, it won't. We can demolish that in 3 to 4 weeks.
13: That's how much need is out there in the community.
14: Absolutely, because you don't want to give out little thin, skimpy boxes. People need sustenance. They have kids. They need to make it more than a day. They need to make it for a week or 2 weeks at a time. So we're trying to do better.
13: Yeah.
14: And the facility is providing us opportunities to not just do food, but to do other things.
13: Yeah.
14: And that was the point of moving.
13: And again, it's evolving. It's happening. All these things are happening. Again, the 4th of July campaign is going on.
14: Right now. Thermometers are up on Four Seasons in front of Telco Bank. They've been fantastic to let us put our signs up there.
13: That's amazing. And so the goal this year?
14: 125. Would love to surpass that because we have a lot of work to do.
13: Yeah. And we're so grateful. That's why I wanted you to come on the show this morning and share with our listeners about the work you're doing, about the campaign that's going on. Again, our community stepped up with the food drive in Henderson County. Oh, and I found out from Arcavia they beat... We want Buncombe County to do good too, but it was a friendly competition, and we exceeded what they
14: a friendly competition. Yes. That's like Tar Heels and Duke being a friendly competition.
13: Well, Listen, if they, I'm going to digress. Maybe I'm not a true fan because I'm thrilled if North Carolina in general, like if one of our teams win, I'm thrilled because I think North Carolina's basketball is the best in the country.
14: But if we're all in the same gym,
13: I mean, that's a tough call, right? Like we've talked about this. I'm a Duke fan and I'll be pulling for Duke versus Carolina, but.
14: And we'll be pulling for Duke at our house too. Or Mark sitting over here looking sad.
13: He's just keeping his mouth shut. But well, NC State, though, NC State's another story. But again,
14: and they're all 8 miles apart, everybody.
13: That's
14: the
13: right.
14: The three schools.
13: basketball. Speaking of basketball, I'm going to continue to digress. The NBA Finals, game three tonight. Remarkable story. With the Knicks, it's been 50 plus years since they've won.
14: Yes,
13: it's a remarkable story. Malone, I think the leader of the Knicks, Mahone, he and his two other teammates 10 years ago won the championship with Villanova, and here they are back together. Anyways, I'm totally digressing.
14: Everything's getting recorded at our house because. Basketball is life.
13: It's a lot of fun for sure. Well, anyways, we are here. 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We have Lynn Staggs with the Storehouse of Henderson County. 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
13: Good morning and welcome to the George Real Estate Group live radio broadcast here on the Q every Monday morning, sharing with you positive news about your real estate market and community. We're having just a fun conversation. Lynn Staggs with the Storehouse. A lot to be thankful for on this Monday in June. Time is flying and we are continuing. We're so grateful. 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And again, love to have the conversation. 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And so the market continues to move. We're seeing continued demand. We're seeing the days on market is longer. I mean, we're averaging some 100 days on the market. The market is softening in one sense. You still have to price your home appropriately. It still has to be priced. You can't, you know, an overpriced listing won't sell. You can't, the market will speak back. And by the way, we're just the messenger. The data is the data. 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And again, there's that tension between getting time versus money. 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And again, average prices and it's all relative, right? 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We're working on some affordable housing options with some developers. 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That's exciting. That we should have coming online here soon to be able to share more about. That's exciting. And again, glad to have the conversation. 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Be sure to subscribe. Love to connect with you there. We have Lynn Staggs with the Storehouse of Henderson County. And again, you've had a tremendous year. I mean, in the sense of like so much is going on, all the people you're serving, you've been serving more people than ever. You guys moved into the new building, which was remarkable.
14: 90 days ago.
13: Only 9 days ago? 90 days ago, right? Time flies.
14: March 19th.
13: It's been a blur, I'm sure.
14: Oh my goodness, you have no idea.
13: See, which is amazing. And you, so that's going on. And then, again, now the annual 4th of July matching fund campaign.
14: Yes.
13: And you, I think we need to mention the churches that are underwriting this.
14: Advent Health.
13: And,
14: yeah, East Flat Rock Baptist Church, Ebenezer Baptist Church, First Baptist, Fruitland Baptist, Grace Lutheran, Hendersonville Church of God, Hendersonville Presbyterian, Reformation Presbyterian, and St. James Episcopal. They have all been faithful partners for many years. And then the community comes back with this powerful match. And the community has never let us down. So if you're out there on Four Seasons, be watching the thermometer go up. If it's not moving fast enough, donate.
13: That's right.
14: And it'll go up faster.
13: Well, and so let's just talk practically. How can people give and how can they reach out and how can they connect with you guys?
14: Well, if you want to donate online, just go to storehouseonline.org and there is a QR code and there's a donate button right there. If you want to do the mail, it's P.O. Box 6146, Hendersonville 28793.
13: Stop by, right?
14: Oh, stop by and take a tour. But on Friday, we're doing ribbon cutting, so parking lot might be a little bit crowded.
13: Well, this is a great time to... Is the public invited to the ribbon cutting?
14: As far as I know, I know the chamber puts it out.
13: Okay.
14: And the church is letting us use their parking lot and our parking lot, and all God's children are going to be.
13: It's going to be a big deal.
14: I think it is a big deal. I mean, we moved in 2 days. Literally, we had 6 trucks, about 100 volunteers, and 4 locations we had stuff stored at, and we moved into the building in 2 days, and nobody died. That was the miracle. It was a long two days.
13: That's not the funeral you were referencing. I'm
14: no, it is not. There were a couple of times it could have been, but it was not those 2 days.
13: Wow.
14: But such a huge outpouring from volunteers. You know, and that's the thing. If you want to donate, if you want to donate food, if you want to donate your time, we need more volunteers because we are getting more people in every day.
13: And let's talk about what that looks like. And again, same way that you would give, you can reach out about giving your time.
14: Yes. We usually do 2 shifts a day, and we're wanting to expand to a Saturday morning or a Tuesday afternoon so that people who are working would have an opportunity to come get food, but also people who are working would have an opportunity to volunteer. Especially on the Saturday morning thing, but not every Saturday.
13: Well, again, listen, if for some people, they prefer to work on a Saturday, right? You don't know. Yes. Like, and then for some people, they'd prefer to work on a Tuesday or a Wednesday, right? And I think I know about you and with volunteers, is you're going to set people up for success. You're going to say, Hey, what's the best place for you to be in volunteering? What's the best time for you? Because you want it to be easy so that when they show up,
14: I'm a little short-staffed on Friday afternoons. Friday afternoons, you're bored.
13: Come on.
14: Please come. And two, I like to get people in their sweet spot. If you don't like talking to people, then you probably don't need to be at the front desk.
13: Well, you have other jobs.
14: Be in the back, packing boxes. But if you if you've been a social worker, you'd be a great intake worker probably. So I really like to sit down and talk with people, find out what they did, and put them in their sweet spot. And that's how our volunteers have lasted 10, 15, 20 years at a time.
13: Yeah.
14: Because they were in
13: their sweet spot.
14: That's it.
13: So there's great need for volunteers. Again, when we think of resources, it's not just money. It's time. It's all of these things. And then direct donations. Do you guys accept direct?
14: Food, coats, blankets. I mean, the food is always good if it's in date.
13: Of course. But no. The thing that I always remember about you sharing
14: that.
13: Well, right. But the thing I know you've shared with me before is as great as the food donations are, you guys have the ability to buy in bulk and to get wholesale deals. And again, the dollars can be stretched further. Someone spending $100 at Publix versus you guys utilizing $100 through your resources.
14: Fresh produce from the produce man who brings things to us every week.
13: Yeah.
14: And that just goes into the next part of it. There's things we want to do at our new location. We want to have a raised bed garden in the back to feed the kitchen, to feed the pantry. Because in our big, beautiful kitchen, we want to be doing cooking classes so that when people receive their box of food, we can go into the kitchen and go, okay, here, what do you do with this box of food? Some people just don't know how to cook rice or vegetables. I'm like, what do I do with that? I've never had that before. Some people have never had spaghetti squash. It's absolutely wonderful.
13: Yeah, so many options. And again, with fresh fruit and fresh produce.
14: Yes.
13: It's just amazing. Yeah. So you're teaching them how to prepare food and to
14: teach a man how to fish. It's the same principle. Mm-hmm. And same thing with, we have rooms where we can do budgeting classes. Some people have never written their money physically down on paper. And that is, it's a scary thought, but you know, they don't know because they don't know. It's nothing personal. It's nothing about anybody's intelligence. If you just never done it,
13: if someone's never taught you how to do it,
14: exactly.
13: Actually, one of my favorite books on money is The Psychology of Money by Morgan Housel. If you've not had a chance to read it, it's a phenomenal book. I've mentioned it sometime on the air before. It's a remarkable book. And he talks about money through stories. And it's a very relatable. It's understandable. It's a phenomenal book on money called The Psychology of Money. If you're out there listening, looking for a recommendation on a book on money, it's fantastic. So, But these are conversations that we should have, right? I mean,
14: exactly.
13: And it's incredible the work you're doing. We're so thankful for what you do. This is the 4th of July matching funds campaign, and it runs through the end of
14: July.
13: Okay.
14: Yeah,
13: we're getting ahead of this early.
14: We start June 1st
13: okay. Every
14: year, so we do it for the 60 days.
13: Uh-huh.
14: I mean, it takes 60 days to get people the word out, get people to donate, see the banners up, so we're working on it.
13: Well, we're so thankful for what you do and your volunteers and everything. It's been a remarkable journey, I know. Mm-hmm.
14: Well, the volunteers are what makes the whole
13: operation
14: work.
13: Yeah.
14: Because we only have 2 part-time workers and 1 full-time worker and 70-something volunteers.
13: Yeah.
14: So it doesn't happen without the people in this community.
13: Of course. I mean, it's amazing. So the volunteers and the generosity of the community, which every year the community has stepped up. So, and
14: always
13: we know it's going to happen
14: up
13: again this year.
14: Yes. So if you got your letter in the mail, hey, don't ignore it.
13: There you go. Well, Lynn, thank you so much for what you're doing. Thank you for what your volunteers are doing. And again, our community is here's another opportunity to step up. So
14: yes.
13: Awesome, Lynn. Thank you. Was there anything else? Oh, the ribbon cutting
14: Friday.
13: This Friday. That's exciting. 8 a.m.?
14: 8 to 9.
13: Oh, okay. There we go. Congratulations.
14: Yes.
13: Well, awesome. 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It's a remarkable community we live in, and so much to be grateful for. And we love sharing what's going on. And again, of course, if we can help you in any way, give us a call, 828-393-0134. 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
18: Being on the street, it was scary. I mean, there's no shelter. I didn't know what I was going to do. I mean, I was sleeping under bridges. Fast food places, I would go through the trash and eat off burgers that people had ate off of. You know, it was tough, but I was so hungry that I didn't care. Lost a lot of weight. I was skinny. People would look at me and just say, well, he's just going to spend it on drugs. And it was really nice to have somewhere to go. It was relieving when I came here because they fed me. First thing they did, the meals really played a big part in my recovery because, you know, I was getting healthy and I was able to think. Being able to eat on a regular basis like that first week really changed things for me. I started thinking about the bigger picture and getting my life straight, and they're helping me with all that.
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12: From the WPZQ Weather Department, this is Paul Speranza with your Monday morning forecast. As we see these clouds to the west continue to filter in, we'll see more clouds out there today. Later this afternoon, there is a chance that you may see a shower or storm trying to pop up. Temperatures will be right around 80 degrees, and we'll have a southeast wind averaging under 10 miles an hour. Tonight, clouds with some showers developing and fog. Temperatures by the morning, mid-60s.

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3: ABC News, I'm Brian Clark. After back and forth attacks over the weekend, Iran now says it's halting strikes on Israel for now. An Israeli source is telling ABC News that Israel is also standing down. It comes after President Trump this morning called on both sides to, in his words, stop shooting. The retaliatory attacks putting even more pressure on the fragile Middle East ceasefire. Security stepping up around Madison Square Garden for Game 3 of the NBA Finals tonight. And New York City Police Commissioner Jessica Tisch says with the president expected to attend.
4: Because of that visit, and in coordination with the United States Secret Service, there will unfortunately be no watch party outside of Madison Square Garden for Game 3 of the Finals.
3: The Knicks lead the San Antonio Spurs 2-0. Jury selection set to begin today in the federal trial of the man accused of starting the fire that grew into the devastating Palisades fire in Southern California last year. This is ABC News. Authorities in Ohio now say all victims are in stable condition after a mass shooting at a Toledo festival on Saturday. ABC's Chief Justice Correspondent Pierre Thomas has details.
5: A local Toledo festival turns into a nightmare with people literally running for their lives in a hail of gunfire. At least two gunmen firing away. When the shooting stops, 12 people caught in the crossfire, ranging in age from 14 to 61. Two initially listed in critical condition.
6: Everybody trying to find their kids.
7: It was quite a few people that needed help. It's a crazy sight to see.
5: The shooters fleeing the scene. Police now in a desperate manhunt, asking for the public's help.
3: Pope Leo became the first pope to ever address Spanish lawmakers. He told the Spanish Parliament Monday that there should be respect for migrants' rights and international law. He made this stop as part of his week-long trip to Spain. I'm Brian Clark, ABC News.
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13: From the WTZQ Weather Department, this is Paul Speranza with your Monday morning forecast. As we see these clouds to the west continue to filter in, we'll see more clouds out there today. Later this afternoon, there is a chance that you may see a shower or storm trying to pop up. Temperatures will be right around 80 degrees, and we'll have a southeast wind averaging under 10 miles an hour. Tonight, clouds with some showers developing and fog. Temperatures by the morning, mid-60s.

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CDQ Weather Department. This is Paul Spranza with your Monday morning forecast. As we see these clouds to the west continue to filter in, we'll see more clouds out there today. Later this afternoon, there is a chance that you may see a shower or storm trying to pop up. Temperatures will be right around 80 degrees, and we'll have a southeast wind averaging under 10 miles an hour. Tonight, clouds with some showers developing and fog. Temperatures by the morning, mid-60s.

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3: ABC News, I'm Brian Clark. One day after five people were stabbed at New York City's Penn Station, President Trump is set to attend Game 3 of the NBA Finals at Madison Square Garden, which sits directly atop the busy rail hub. All of this combining to create a unique security challenge in New York City, but the NYPD's interim chief of department, Michael LePetri, says
4: our posture in and around Penn Station will not change. We have hundreds of officers assigned to Penn Station and 34th Street subway stops in and around. That's why we do what we do as far as the deployment there, but it will not change in light of the incident yesterday.
3: Israel and Iran say they'll stop offensive attacks on the other after the two sides traded fire for the first time since the U.S. ceasefire 2 months ago. And Target's recalling baby wipes after some samples had bacteria that could be life-threatening. Customers should throw away Up and Up fragrance-free or fresh cucumber wipes. This is ABC News. Two Americans, a pilot and co-pilot, were killed when the plane they were in was attempting an emergency landing in the Dominican Republic. There were no passengers on board, but former Major League Baseball All-Star Yadier Molina said on social media that plane was bound for Texas to pick him up. Ukrainian President Volodymyr Zelensky has been putting pressure on Vladimir Putin to meet to end the war between the countries that's been going on for more than 4 years. Zelensky told Sky News why he chose to send Putin a public letter.
5: I wanted very much to send him that to stop play these games and answer. If it's public letter, he has to answer.
3: Schmigadoon won Best Musical at the Tony Awards last night, honoring Broadway's Best. The revival of Death of a Salesman took home 6 Tonys. John Lithgow won the Tony for Best Actor in a Leading Role of a Play for his portrayal of children's author Roald Dahl. I'm Brian Clark, ABC News.
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7: From the WPCC Weather Department, this is Paul Speranza with your Monday morning forecast. We see these clouds to the west continue to filter in. We'll see more clouds out there today. Later this afternoon, there is a chance that you may see a shower or storm trying to pop up. Temperatures will be right around 80 degrees, and we'll have a southeast wind averaging under 10 miles an hour. Tonight, clouds with some showers developing and fog. Temperatures by the morning, mid-60s.

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4: From the WPZQ Weather Department, this is Paul Speranza with your Monday morning forecast. As we see these clouds to the west continue to filter in, we'll see more clouds out there today. Later this afternoon, there is a chance that you may see a shower or storm trying to pop up. Temperatures will be right around 80 degrees, and we'll have a southeast wind averaging under 10 miles an hour. Tonight, clouds with some showers developing and fog. Temperatures by the morning, mid-60s.

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2: ABC News, I'm Brian Clark. Target is recalling certain baby wipes because of potentially deadly bacteria. ABC Sherry Preston has details.
3: Testing of Up and Up fragrance-free and cucumber-scented baby wipes uncovered the presence of two types of bacteria. In adults, the bacteria can cause infections that can lead to skin and eye irritations. However, in infants and small children whose immune systems aren't fully developed, the bacteria can enter the bloodstream, possibly causing sepsis or pneumonia.
2: Iran and Israel each say they're halting fire at the other. The two sides had exchanged fire over the weekend, even after President Trump told them not to. It's the first time this has happened since the U.S. ceasefire in April. Tonight, the president set to attend Game 3 of the NBA Finals at New York's Madison Square Garden. That's created a major security operation at the arena. The Department of Agriculture says two more cases of New World screwworm have been found in Texas, where experts are worried about the potential risks to the nation's beef supply. This is ABC News. Pope Leo continued his trip to Spain, addressing the country's parliament, becoming the first pope to ever do so. In his remarks, he called for respect for migrants' rights and international law. The World Cup kicks off this week, and hotel bookings are lagging in at least one host city.
4: So far, the Atlanta Convention and Visitors Bureau says 226,000 hotel nights are either booked or blocked for the weeks during the games, but that's compared with 320,000 during the same period last year. Georgia Hotel and Lodging Association President Chris Hardman acknowledges,
5: "It is not at the 8 Super Bowl equivalent expectation that was set last year."
4: The Atlanta Convention and Visitors Bureau expects the demand will increase as fans learn more about the country's playing in the later tournaments. Jonathan O'Brien, ABC News, Atlanta.
2: Schools closed today in a Japanese city of 500,000 people because of a bear sighting. They've become an increasing problem. Last week, 4 people were hurt by a bear in Fukushima. I'm Brian Clark, ABC News.
6: That'll be $84.52.
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2: And G&B Energy brings us Paul Sperans' live extended noon forecast here on The Q. Hey, Paul, it's a nice day over here at the radio station. We're right under 80 degrees.
3: Yeah, I'll stay around 80, maybe low 80s as the day progresses, but the clouds are what continue to stroll in from the west. Just before we go into a short forecast, there isn't a lot to talk about. I want to say thanks to so many people that came out to the Blue Ridge Villas yard sale on Saturday. And, of course, nobody knew where I was going to be out there at our location in the development there. But, man, let me tell you, when people came and I started talking to them, they said, "You're Paul Sperans." And I said, "Yes, ma'am. Yes, sir." They said, "We listen to you every day on WTZQ." And they said they don't listen to anybody else because half of them can't give you a forecast. And I said, "Well, thank you for listening." I said, being in weather now 56 years, like I said, I'm like an umpire. I don't have a script. I don't have to read what somebody writes you and this and that. If you want to stop and talk with me, I'll talk weather. It's all in my mind. So anyway, thanks for many people stopping by. And like I said, our yard sale went really well because there was no pricing on it. Whatever you want to make an offer on, if it was good, take it. That was your price. So it went really well, like I said, before we even had the yard sale. I wanted this items all to disappear, not to stay around. And I'm so happy that so many people did come by and make that successful. But otherwise, today is the 8th of the month. Your normal high should be 80. Your morning low should be 58. And this morning, we were well above the 30-year average again for the morning low. And as he just said, it's 80 out there. So you're looking at least 80, if not low 80s. A lot of clouds continue strolling from the west. Maybe late this afternoon, maybe just a stray isolated shower storm. And southeast winds averaging under 10. Tonight is when we'll start picking up some rain, clouds, muggy conditions, fog, and temperatures only in the middle 60s. And then on Tuesday, periods of rain and showers by the afternoon, maybe some thunderstorms trying to embed themselves with that system, and temperatures a little bit cooler in the middle 70s. And then as we get into Wednesday, looks like we're going to have some fog and some clouds out there to begin. Once that dissipates, we'll be back to partly cloudy skies. It's going to be warm. It's going to be humid. By the afternoon, we will have those scattered PM showers and storms, with temperatures averaging in the lower 80s. And as we continue working through the rest of the week, basically Thursday, Friday, Saturday, and Sunday, looks right now, most of the morning should be pretty quiet out there. It'll be as you get into the afternoon hours with that warm, humid air in place, we'll have scattered PM showers and storms scattered around with temperatures averaging in the middle 80s. So with that, it's lunchtime. Go out and have a great lunch. And Izzy, we'll see you later. It's back to you at the studios.
2: 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That was Paul Sperans with his live extended noon forecast here on The Q, brought to you by G&B Energy. 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Stay tuned in. I'll be back with you this afternoon for On the Run. 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I'll be taking your requests all afternoon long. We'll have a live at 5. Paul Sperans joining us one more time at 5:30, and all kinds of fun stuff. I'll see you in a few hours. Until then, Texas Midnight Runners.

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8: From the WTZQ Weather Department, this is Paul Spranzer with your Monday afternoon forecast. A lot of clouds out there this afternoon. As we work through the afternoon hours, there is a chance of an isolated shower storm. Temperatures will be right around 80 with a southeast wind averaging under 10. Tonight, a lot of clouds. We'll see rain and showers developing after midnight. Warm and humid, mid-60s. Tuesday, showers to start, and then by the afternoon, showers and thunderstorms developing out there. Cooler, mid-70s.

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2: ABC News, I'm Chuck Sievertson. Iran and Israel say they have stopped attacks that reignited over the weekend. ABC's Tom Sufi Burridge in Jerusalem.
3: After Iran's initial missile barrage late Sunday, President Trump getting on the phone with Israeli Prime Minister Netanyahu. Over the weekend, the president warning Israel not to retaliate against Iran.
2: Police are seeking two people in connection with a mass shooting over the weekend in Toledo, Ohio. 12 people injured. It was at the city's annual Old West End Festival, where hundreds come out to celebrate the beginning of summer. The New York Knicks watch party outside Madison Square Garden is not happening tonight for Game 3 of the NBA Final because President Trump is planning to attend the game, says the NYPD. An offshore magnitude 7.8 earthquake hit the southern Philippines today, killing at least 35 people, injuring at least 144 others, officials say. It also triggered some tidal waves that hit nearby coasts. This is ABC News. The TSA is investigating a stowaway case that originated in Texas.
4: According to a criminal complaint, 25-year-old Abdul Rahman Oriyomi got onto a Los Angeles-bound United Airlines flight in Houston without a boarding pass.
5: I think this is a pretty significant breach,
4: says security consultant Mark Matronia.
5: It's the multiple layers and failures to even get on the plane.
4: Oriyomi is thought to have walked past a distracted gate agent without scanning a boarding pass before flying off to L.A. Jim Ryan, ABC News.
2: Maine voters cast ballots tomorrow in perhaps the most watched primary election in the country. Democratic candidate Graham Platner expected to win the nomination and take on Republican Senator Susan Collins. Platner on defense over allegations of physical and emotional abuse against ex-girlfriends. Target recalling Up and Up fragrance-free and Up and Up fresh cucumber-scented baby wipes linked to bacterial contamination that can be life-threatening. Chuck Sievertson, ABC News.
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1: From the WTZQ Weather Department, this is Paul Spencer with your Monday afternoon forecast. A lot of clouds out there this afternoon. As we work through the afternoon hours, there is a chance of an isolated shower storm. Temperatures will be right around 80 with a southeast wind averaging under 10. Tonight, a lot of clouds. We'll see rain and showers developing after midnight. Warm and humid, mid-60s. Tuesday, showers to start, and then by the afternoon, showers and thunderstorms developing out there. Cooler, mid-70s.

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5: 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I am so gratified when I'll get a call from a family member who came to us when they were moving in their loved one, and they were just so riddled with anxiety, and then a month later they'll call me and they'll say, why did we wait so long to do this?

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PZQ Weather Department, this is Pulse Branson with your Monday afternoon forecast. A lot of clouds out there this afternoon. As we work through the afternoon hours, there is a chance of an isolated shower storm. Temperatures will be right around 80 with a southeast wind averaging under 10. Tonight, a lot of clouds. We'll see rain and showers developing after midnight. Warm and humid, mid-60s. Tuesday, showers to start, and then by the afternoon, showers and thunderstorms developing out there. Cooler, mid-70s.

0: The 2026 Rhythm and Brews Concert Series kicks off its first show of the season Thursday, June the 18th with the Firecracker Jazz Band. 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
2: ABC News, I'm Chuck Sievertson. Two people are being sought in connection with a mass shooting over the weekend in Toledo, Ohio. ABC's Pierre Thomas.
3: When the shooting stops, 12 people caught in the crossfire, ranging in age from 14 to 61. Two initially listed in critical condition.
4: Everybody trying to find their kids.
5: It was quite a few people that needed help. You know, it's a crazy sight to see.
3: The shooters fleeing the scene.
2: That at an annual festival. The New York Knicks watch party outside Madison Square Garden is canceled for Game 3 of the NBA final because President Trump is planning to attend the games, says the NYPD. Security is being boosted by federal and local law enforcers. Iran and Israel say they have stopped attacks after President Trump told Israeli Prime Minister Netanyahu not to retaliate for the latest Iranian attacks. An offshore magnitude 7.8 earthquake hit the southern Philippines today, killing at least 35 people, injuring more than 140 others, officials say. This is ABC News. Orders are Tom Homan telling TV interviewers today that he intends to send more ICE agents to New York City due to what he calls a lack of local cooperation. Against it, New York City Mayor Zoran Mamdani.
6: I also do believe that ICE as an entity is one that should be abolished and that we should return to an immigration system that has more humanity at the heart of it.
2: With a week to go before the World Cup comes to Atlanta, this situation locally.
7: So far, the Atlanta Convention and Visitors Bureau says 226,000 hotel nights are either booked or blocked for the weeks during the games, but that's compared with 320,000 during the same period last year. Georgia Hotel and Lodging Association President Chris Hardman acknowledges,
8: it is not at the 8 Super Bowl equivalent expectation that was set last year.
7: The Atlanta Convention and Visitors Bureau expects the demand will increase as fans learn more about the country's playing in the later tournaments. Jonathan O'Brien, ABC News, Atlanta.
2: Chuck Sievertson, ABC News.
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2: From the WTZQ Weather Department, this is Paul Spencer with your Monday afternoon forecast. A lot of clouds out there this afternoon. As we work through the afternoon hours, there is a chance of an isolated shower storm. Temperatures will be right around 80 with a southeast wind averaging under 10. Tonight, a lot of clouds. We'll see rain and showers developing after midnight. Warm and humid, mid-60s. Tuesday, showers to start, and then by the afternoon, showers and thunderstorms developing out there. Cooler, mid-70s.

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6: From the WTZQ Weather Department, this is Paul Speranza with your Monday afternoon forecast. A lot of clouds out there this afternoon. As we work through the afternoon hours, there is a chance of an isolated shower storm. Temperatures will be right around 80 with a southeast wind averaging under 10. Tonight, a lot of clouds. We'll see rain and showers developing after midnight. Warm and humid, mid-60s. Tuesday, showers to start, and then by the afternoon, showers and thunderstorms developing out there. Cooler, mid-70s.

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2: ABC News, I'm Chuck Sievertson. Iran and Israel say they have stopped attacks even as the Israeli Prime Minister defied President Trump. ABC's Jonathan Carl.
3: The President did an interview with the Financial Times, and he said that Benjamin Netanyahu would have to go along with whatever peace deal he gets with Iran. He won't have any choice. I call the shots. But despite all of that, Israel obviously went on and attacked Iran.
2: Ukraine saying Russian drones hit a nuke fuel storage facility. ABC's Ian Panel in Moscow.
4: Ukraine made its presence felt, striking twice in a matter of 4 days there. We saw plumes of black smoke emerging over the St. Petersburg skyline. And then, of course, we've seen ongoing Russian strikes inside Ukraine.
2: Two people are sought in a weekend mass shooting in Toledo, Ohio. 12 people injured. An offshore 7.8 earthquake hit the southern Philippines today, killing at least 35. This is ABC News. Target is recalling Up and Up fragrance-free and Up and Up fresh cucumber-scented baby wipes linked to bacterial contamination that can be life-threatening. A hunt for whoever made off with 18 pallets of whiskey from a Pennsylvania storage facility last week.
5: There was a lot of Noble Oak bourbon being stored in a Philadelphia warehouse on Friday. It was supposed to go to locations in northern New Jersey. A couple of thieves had other plans.
6: They showed up at American Supply's warehouse. They said, hey, we're here for a pickup for 18.

0: 21. They didn't really know what it was.
1: A21 Wine and Spirits Chief Operating Officer Rob Koch stating the obvious that the warehouse failed at some basic security measures. The booze still missing. Sherry Preston, ABC News.
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10: From the WTZQ Weather Department, this is Paul Speranza with your Monday afternoon forecast. A lot of clouds out there this afternoon. As we work through the afternoon hours, there is a chance of an isolated shower storm. Temperatures will be right around 80 with a southeast wind averaging under 10. Tonight, a lot of clouds. We'll see rain and showers developing after midnight. Warm and humid, mid-60s. Tuesday, showers to start, and then by the afternoon, showers and thunderstorms developing out there. Cooler, mid-70s.
11: All righty, listen up. We've got a slick one. Goes by the name of Izzy. Oh, she's fast-talking, quick-witted, and musical. Oh, very musical. She's a DJ, which means she's got a voice that sounds 10 feet tall, but let me be perfectly clear, she is not. She's every bit of 5 feet tall and on the run. Oh, and one more thing. She's blonde.
12: Hello and happy Monday. Thank you so much for starting your week off here on WTZQ. My name's Izzy Hughes and I am your host for this crazy bald radio chase we call On the Run. Kicking off another amazing week here in the beautiful North Carolina mountains. I hope you had a great weekend. I know I certainly did. It was a very busy weekend for us musicians and for a lot of businesses here in town. If you're in customer service right now, busy season is well and truly here. It is a very busy time of year, but so excited to have the business and just to be a part of all these community events. So I had a couple shows this weekend. I was out on Saturday over at Sather Williams Vineyard. And then yesterday I was over at Mills River Brewing with Andrew and just playing a lot of great music. And it was just truly a really great weekend. And I'm excited to be back here with you guys today. I'm excited to be in air conditioning today. It was a lot of that pre-summer, late spring heat going on this weekend. Hopefully you were able to stay cool. But that is a perfect segue into today's unsolicited question for you. If this is your first time joining me on a Monday, I do this segment called Unsolicited Monday, where I ask you an unsolicited question and I solicit answers from you. And throughout the show, I usually pick something that I am able to tie with a recent article that I saw. And I was kind of going through trying to figure out what could I talk about today? What could we use for today's unsolicited question? And as I was just kind of poking around, I noticed that June is National Surf Rock Month, which I didn't know we had an entire month to celebrate surf rock, but June seems as good a month as any to celebrate the genre. So I thought it would be fun, and we'll just see how long this goes. I don't, 2.5 hours might be a lot of surf rock, or you guys might be really into 2.5 hours of surf rock. We're just going to play it by ear today. I've picked out a few songs that I'll play for you throughout the day. I'm also taking your favorite surf rock requests. So that's my question for you. What is your favorite surf rock song? You can send it on over to me any of the ways you'd normally request music. You can give me a call here at the studio at 698-1605. You can send me a message through the WTZQ app, or you can use the CBD Central Request a Song button on the front page of our website, which is simply WTZQ.com. And we'll just see how far we go today. Either way, at 5 o'clock, we've got a Live at 5, and then at 5:30, Paul Speranza is going to join us to wrap up the show with his extended evening forecast. And then make sure you stay tuned in after my show, because it is the Sports Freak Hour with Mike Morgan, a brand new episode coming at you later on this evening. As always, so if you miss it, we do put all of those up on the website and the app starting the next day. We're going to go ahead and kick off this Unsolicited Monday, though, and I found an article by You Discover Music that lists the top 40, I think, their list of the top 40 best surf music. And, of course, surf music is high-octane rock and roll full of energy and invention. I'm going to give you a little bit of their intro here. With bright lead guitars, big stomping rhythms, and often a healthy dose of stunning harmonies, surf music became a highly visible genre in the late 50s and early 60s. Composed largely of California-based groups, the great surf music songs of this period came to cement an image of California in the world's mind. Big surfboards, endless sun, and endless fun. It's also a genre of music that you instantly know when you hear it, courtesy of Spring Reverb. Once the Beatles landed in New York, the original wave of surf music that we're focusing on here began to decline in popularity, but the classics that were created back then are still beloved today. So a quick note here before we begin with this article. I'm going to be going through and counting down. I'm going to be picking and choosing a couple of the songs on this list to share with you. They did, the way that they have decided these songs as the best songs in surf music, they've chosen one track per artist. So keep that in mind, because I think the Beach Boys would probably dominate this list otherwise. But they've chosen one track per artist, so they can include as many different artists as possible. So keep that in mind. I've got one Beach Boys song on this list, but if you'd like to hear more, of course, send it on over to me. We'll do some repeat artists today if we need to. All right, coming in here at number 38 on the list by You Discover Music of the best surf music is Apache? I've never had to say that out loud. By the Shadows, this English quartet were largely responsible for bringing the surf rock sound to the UK with this 1960 hit becoming their signature song. After hearing the Shadows single drenched in atmospheric echo, Danish guitarist Jørgen Ingman took it to number 2 on the Hot 100 in the States, stealing the UK band's thunder. Kicking off the show here, the Shadows. Send me those surf rock requests. I'm taking them all afternoon long.

0: 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So that's how she's evaded capture for so long.
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5: 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We are continuing on today with our unsolicited question. If you missed it at the top of the hour, I am curious to know, what is your favorite surf rock tune? It is International Surf Rock Month, if you didn't know, if you weren't already celebrating. there you have it. And so I'm curious to know, what's your favorite? Send it on over to me, request it. I'll be taking those requests as long as they come through. We may get to the very end of the show today, only playing surf rock tunes. We very well may not. I've picked out a couple here that I'm going to share with you, and we'll fill in the rest with requests. And if we wrap up early, then we'll just switch back over to regular programming. But coming in here at number 33 on You Discover Music's list of the top surf tunes of all time is Little Honda by the Hondells. While surf music unsurprisingly celebrated the sport popularized in Southern California, it also reflected other characteristics of life for young Americans at the dawn of the 60s, which naturally included songs about cars and bikes, such as the latest offering from the Honda Company. So enamored with the Honda was producer Gary Usher, who created the Hondells, that the band's first album was called Go Little Honda and was comprised of 12 numbers, all with motorcycles as their theme, including Holla Honda and Honda Beach Party.

Preston Epps, Bongo Rock, which happens to be number 23 on U Discover's list of the best surf music of all time. Preston Epps could often be found playing his bongos in the coffee shops and clubs of Southern California and seen on the bill alongside the young surf bands. A 1973 cover of Bongo Rock by the aptly named Incredible Bongo Band gave it a new lease of life as it was sampled by some of the most influential names in hip-hop. Got time to squeeze in one more here before we get to our next break. Again, I am asking you today to send me your favorite surf rock tunes. And Shelly has sent hers on over here. And again, the list I'm choosing from, they've specifically only chosen one song per artist. So this song actually isn't on the list, but it doesn't make it any less influential to the surf rock genre. They just happen to choose a different Beach Boys tune. But listen, I'm all about the Beach Boys. So if you got a Beach Boys song you want to hear, we'll play a few of them today. Happy to do that. She has chosen Catch a Wave. Thanks, Shelly, for sending this one on over to me. And Hang Ten, right back at ya.

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8: From the WTZQ Weather Department, this is Paul Speranza with your Monday afternoon forecast. A lot of clouds out there this afternoon. As we work through the afternoon hours, there is a chance of an isolated shower storm. Temperatures will be right around 80 with a southeast wind averaging under 10. Tonight, a lot of clouds. We'll see rain and showers developing after midnight. Warm and humid, mid-60s. Tuesday, showers to start, and then by the afternoon, showers and thunderstorms developing out there. Cooler, mid-70s.
5: I gotta tell you, I was hesitant to play this next one because it is on the list of You Discover's top surf rock tunes of all time, but I got some feelings about this one. But I'm gonna go ahead and play it for you because you know what? It's your show as much as my show, and I know there are plenty of people who love this song, so my feelings have been made clear on it, but we'll go ahead. I'm curious to know what you think of this next one. It's number 20 on the list, Surfin' Bird by the Trashmen. Hailing from Minnesota, the Trashmen became a surf band after taking a vacation to Balboa Beach in Southern California, where they saw the Shantays and Dick Dale play. We learned all this stuff. This is a quote. We learned all this stuff when we got back, and nobody in Minneapolis had ever heard anything like it, said lead guitar player Tony Anderson. A blend of Rivington's Papa Mau Mau and The Bird is the Word, Surfin' Bird by the Trashmen has become an unlikely cult classic.

Well, all right. I already had a call of someone who telling me that they enjoy that one. So there you go. There's music for everybody that exists out there. So curious to know what you think about that song. And what's your favorite surf rock tune? I'm taking your favorite surf rock requests today in honor of International Surf Rock Month. If you didn't know, it's June. Taking those requests all afternoon long, or until we run out of songs to play. We'll see which comes first here on The Run. I did have another request come in here, though, that I'm going to play for you. Thank you, David, for sending this one on over to me. Here is Torpedo by Marty Stewart and his Fabulous Superlatives.

Rumble by Link Ray. That came in at number 18 on U Discover's list of the best surf music of all time. Although its 1958 release predated the surf music boom by a few years, Rumble by North Carolina guitar hero Link Ray was a hugely popular staple in the set of many of the original surf groups. As Eddie Bertrand of Eddie and the Showman explained, the people liked it, they grabbed onto it because it was simple. Its simplicity is its genius. No less a talent than Bob Dylan described it as the best instrumental ever. Got time to squeeze in one more here before we get to our next break. Coming in at number 17 on U Discover's list of the best surf music of all time is Surf City by Jan and Dean. While the earlier instrumental surf rock hits, a style known as instro, had largely followed the pattern of fine lead guitar work over stomping rhythms, often with an unusual chord structure, 1963 saw surf more commonly characterized by strong melody and blended vocal harmonies. Surf City was key to this change with its celebration of the cool California culture where everyone was, quote, either out surfing or they got a party growing, and where there were two girls for every boy.

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course, that was Surf and Safari by the Beach Boys. As we continue to count down here the best surf music of all time, according to You Discover Music, that was their pick from the Beach Boys. I mentioned this at the top of the show, but again, this particular article is only choosing one song per artist to include on this list. So just keep that in mind. If you were thinking you were going to be hearing more Beach Boys today, go ahead and request them because that's the one that they chose for this list. The Beach Boys' debut single for Capitol Records, Surf and Safari, is often credited with putting the California surf scene on the global map. As Nick Vinay, the young Capitol producer who signed them, recalled, quote, "It was a new form of teenage music. It had nothing to do with your girlfriend breaking up with you or driving off a cliff. It was a pure California phenomenon. The Beach Boys represented California to the rest of the country." Coming in here at number 11 on the list is Tequila by The Champs. Many of the seeds of what would become known as surf music can be seen in The Champs' 1958 classic Tequila, which remains a party favorite today. Named after Gene Autry's champion of the Wonder Horse, the band's Latin influences included Richie Valens, who also recorded at Los Angeles' emerging Gold Star Studios, where many great surf records would be cut.

0: suspect vehicle was last seen in a Mexican restaurant parking lot.
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All right. That was Pipeline by the Shantays, and that is number 10 on You Discover's list of the top surf music of all time. Pipeline became the first international surf smash hit despite its humble origins. As piano player Rob Marshall explained, "We practiced twice a week in my parents' living room and drove the neighbors crazy." It was drummer Bob Welch who had the initial idea for the song. He played a little bit of it, said Marshall, but he said he didn't know how the middle should go. I said, "How about this? It's seemed to fit. We wrote the song in about a half hour." Got time to squeeze in maybe one more song here. We're going to squeeze in this request here. Thanks, Flash, for sending this one on over to me. Here is Lynx Lung by Southern Culture on the Skids, a North Carolina-based band that came out around 1992. Thanks for the fun fact there. It helped me do a little bit of my research.

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1: Hey, this is Les Boyd. Are you in the market for a pre-owned vehicle? Boyd

0: Series 2-0 for the San Antonio Spurs. An 18-year-old has been taken into custody for questioning, police say, in the mass shooting over the weekend in Toledo, Ohio. 12 people were injured. 2 people have life-threatening injuries after a shooting at Kaiser Medical Offices in San Jose, California, police say. President Trump trying to keep his ceasefire and negotiations with Iran from collapsing. Iran and Israel say they have stopped attacks since Trump talked to Israeli Prime Minister Benjamin Netanyahu. This is ABC News. Border Czar Tom Homan telling TV interviewers today that he intends to send more ICE agents to New York City due to what he calls a lack of local cooperation. New York City Mayor Zoran Mamdani.
1: I want to be very clear about the fact that I believe that ICE raids are cruel. They are inhumane. They do nothing to serve in the interests of public safety. I've shared that directly with the president. I've shared that in public.
0: The FIFA World Cup gets underway this week in 16 cities across North America. The highly anticipated soccer tournament is expected to draw up to 7 million visitors to the U.S. ABC's Alex Stone in Los Angeles was asked about the potential economic impact.
2: FIFA has said $17 billion will be brought in gross domestic product. But you look at some of the numbers we heard from Atlanta today. 226,000 hotel rooms were booked during the World Cup. Last year, with no World Cup, it was 320,000 hotel rooms during that same period without this going on.
0: Our Alex Stone in L.A., Chuck Sievertson, ABC News.
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8: From the WTZQ Weather Department, this is Paul Spranzer with your Monday evening forecast. We'll continue to see plenty of warm, humid air coming across this area tonight. We will have showers and periods of rain developing overnight. Temperatures between 65 to 68 across the area. And there will be some fog in the early morning hours. Tuesday, clouds, fog, some rain to start. And by the afternoon, we will see thunderstorms and rain again redeveloping, and temperatures in the middle 70s.

welcome to hour number two of On the Run. If you're just joining us, my name's Izzy Hughes. I'm your host on this crazy wild radio chase. 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It is Unsolicited Monday. That means I've asked you an unsolicited question. I've been soliciting answers from you. And today I want to know, in honor of Surf Music Month, what is your favorite surf rock tune? 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You can send me a message through the WTZQ app, or you can use the CBD Central Request a Song button. I'll be taking requests as long as they keep coming in. I also have been going through a list by You Discover Music of their top songs, surf music of all time. So I've just been kind of steadily going through that list, but I'm curious to know what you guys' favorites are. So I'm squeezing in those requests.

as well. And we'll keep doing that either till the very end of the show or until we run out of requests to play. So send those on over to me. Again, a little disclaimer about the list I'm going through. They've only chosen one song per artist. As you can imagine, had they not done that, the Beach Boys and, you know, Jan and Dean probably would have completely taken over the list. So to have a little bit of diversity, they've only chosen one per artist. So I've already played a couple Beach Boys songs today, but if you've been kind of waiting because you think your song must be on this list because it's, you know, Beach Boys or whatever, go ahead and send it on over to me because it's a little bit of a different format than typical. So send me those requests. I'll do my best to get to as many of them as I can. And if we end up wrapping things up a little bit early, we'll just play some of the other great music that you know and love that's typically here on the queue. Outside of that, I've got a live at 5 coming up here in about an hour or so. And then at 5:30, Paul Sperance is joining me for his last forecast of the day. And then make sure you stay tuned in after my show because coming up at 6 o'clock, it is a brand new episode of the Sports Freak Hour with Mike Morgan. We're going to go ahead and kick off the 4 o'clock hour, though, here with another surf rock request that was sent on over to me. Here's another Jan and Dean tune, Ride the Wild Surf.

coming in next here on You Discover's list of the best surf rock tunes of all time. This is number 9, and it's by The Ventures. It is Walk, Don't Run. Despite being one of The Ventures' signature tunes, Walk, Don't Run is essentially a cover version of a cover version. After Chet Atkins made his interpretation of Johnny Smith's 1954 jazz recording, The Ventures' Bob Vogel and Don Wilson made it their own in 1960. They revisited the tune with Walk, Don't Run 64, a reinterpretation that, like its forebear, was a top 10 hit. A rare example of a group having a smash hit with two versions of the same song.

got time to squeeze in one more surf rock request here before we get to our next break. Still have plenty of time to squeeze in your favorite surf rock tunes, so send those on over to me. Here is Flat Duo Jets with Virginia Surf, another North Carolina-based band from the late 1980s to the mid-1990s.

0: Dispatch to Patrol 1600. We have reports of a noise complaint. Suspect is playing and singing too loud at a local brewery.
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6: Up next here, number 6 on the list of You Discover's best surf music of all time is Mizzaloo by Dick Dale and the Deltones. The undisputed king of surf music, Dick Dale's innovations can't easily be measured. He was instrumental not only in the style, but in the equipment that made the surf rock sound so distinct, thanks to his close relationship with guitar innovator Leo Fender. Mizzaloo, based on an old Middle Eastern folk tune, he recalled an uncle playing on the oud, showcases Dale's signature double-picking guitar technique.

All right, we are down to our final three surf rock tunes here. I will still take requests for surf rock tunes after I wrap up this list. But once we finish up this list, I will start playing kind of the regular programming you would hear on the queue, along with opening it up to any requests you may have. So coming in at number three on You Discover Music's list of the best surf music of all time is Bustin' Surfboards by the Tornadoes. Not to be confused with the British Tornadoes of Telstar fame, the Redlands, California-based band, named their sultry instrumental after the worst outcome of a wipeout, a broken stick. Not content with breaking surfboards, the 1962 single holds the accolade for being the most, being the first surf rock instrumental to break the Billboard Hot 100, and saw renewed fame when it was featured on the soundtrack to Pulp Fiction.

Coming in at number two on You Discover's list of the best surf rock songs of all time is Mr. Moto by the Bel Airs. Mr. Moto, it is claimed, was the first surf rock single by a band made up of surfers. Indeed, the Bel Airs were one of the most important groups on the emerging surf music scene, which began to gain popularity in Southern California in the early 1960s. Initially, as Bel Airs drummer Richard Delvey explained, quote, surf music was for dancing and to be played behind a surf movie.

And we have finally made it to number one on You Discover Music's list of the top surf music of all time. After this, I will open it up to any requests you may have, surf music or otherwise, but I won't leave you in suspense for any longer. You Discover Music has named Wipeout by the Safaris as their number one surf song of all time. For a record made up on the spot in the studio by a group of inexperienced teenagers, Wipeout by the Safaris has certainly stood the test of time, becoming one of the best-known surf records ever. A Billboard number 2 hit in 1963, it was knocked out at the end of a one-hour recording session when the teenagers realized they'd need a flip side to Surfer Joe, the track they'd come to record. The rest is surf history.

0: And that concludes today's unsolicited segment. Don't worry, you still have me for the next hour, though. And if you didn't get a chance to send in your favorite surf song, you are still welcome to do that. I will still play them here over the next hour or so. But I'm now opening it up to any requests you may have. So if there is something you'd like to hear and you've been waiting for your chance to submit it because it's not a surf rock tune, go ahead and submit it over to me now. Give me a call here at the studio. Send me a message. Use the CBD Central button, whatever you would like. We're going to take a quick break here, and I will be right back.
1: 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We have reports of the suspect at the park. This could be our chance to catch up to her. She's stopping to pet every dog she sees.
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7: From the WTZQ Weather Department, this is Paul Spranzer with your Monday evening forecast. We continue to see plenty of warm, humid air coming across this area tonight. We will have showers and periods of rain developing overnight. Temperatures between 65 to 68 across the area. And there will be some fog in the early morning hours. Tuesday, clouds, fog, some rain to start. And by the afternoon, we will see thunderstorms and rain again redeveloping, and temperatures in the middle 70s.
0: Here's a nice little segue here to go from beach music and surf music to Carolina beach music. This was a request that was sent over to me. Thank you so much, Mountain Man, for sending this one on over. Here is Shag Time.

Elton John, I'm Still Standing here on the Run. Got time to squeeze in one more request here before we get to the next break. Again, thanks everybody who played along today with the unsolicited segment. Everyone who sent in their favorite surf rock tunes. It was fun putting that together this afternoon for you. I am still taking requests of any kind, so send those on over to me and I'll do my best to get to all of them here in the next little bit. Here's ABBA, Waterloo.

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Emmylou Harris, Ooh Las Vegas, here on the run. Got time to squeeze in a couple more here before we get to the 5 o'clock hour. I have a Live at 5 coming at you here in just a few minutes. And then coming up at 5:30, Paul Speranza joining me for his extended evening forecast. Make sure you stay tuned in after my show coming up at 6 o'clock, the Sports Freak Hour with Mike Morgan. Brand new episode. Here's Stevie Nicks.

0: 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Suspect enjoys listening to true crime podcasts. 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
3: ABC News, I'm Chuck Sievertson. Security beefed up by local and federal law enforcers for tonight's third game of the NBA final in New York because President Trump plans to attend. New York City Police Commissioner Jessica Tisch.
4: For game four, we do expect watch parties outside of Madison Square Garden to resume. Those watch parties will be managed with pens and screening.
3: The Knicks lead the series 2-0 for the San Antonio Spurs. A referee for the FIFA World Cup has been denied entry to the U.S. due to vetting concerns.

0: take on Republican Senator Susan Collins. But Plattner is on defense over allegations of physical and emotional abuse against ex-girlfriends. ABC's Jay O'Brien.
1: It doesn't look like what we've seen so far that there is enough of a base of Maine voters who would leave Graham Plattner. But also, we don't have great polling in the wake of these articles. So really, it's all going to come down to what the vote total looks like tomorrow night. And even if Graham Plattner wins, if there's a contingent of, again, that Plattner protest vote tomorrow, does that spell trouble for him into the general, where he's got to have all of the Democratic weight behind him?
0: ABC's Jay O'Brien. U.S. Airlines spent more than $6 billion on jet fuel in April, up 78% from a year earlier, despite using slightly less fuel, says government data. Chuck Sievertson, ABC News.
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6: From the WTZQ Weather Department, this is Paul Spranzer with your Monday evening forecast. We continue to see plenty of warm, humid air coming across this area tonight. We will have showers and periods of rain developing overnight. Temperatures between 65 to 68 across the area. And there will be some fog in the early morning hours. Tuesday, clouds, fog, some rain to start. And by the afternoon, we will see thunderstorms and rain again redeveloping and temperatures in the middle 70s.

Welcome back to On the Run. 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Closed today and tomorrow, but we'll be back open on Wednesday, ready to serve you. For today's Live at 5, I chose something that happened this day in history, as I like to do. And it was on this day in 1974 that Paul McCartney and Wings had the top spot on the Billboard singles chart with what's probably one of my favorite Paul McCartney tunes, Band on the Run, a song on which Paul plays bass, guitar, and drums. So here is Paul McCartney performing that exact tune live at the Glastonbury Music Festival in 2004. Here is today's Live at 5.

There you have it. Today's Live at 5, Paul McCartney and Wings with Band on the Run. Live at 5 is brought to you every Monday through Thursday at this time by the Salty Landing on Highway 64 in downtown Etowah. They will be open starting Wednesday through the weekend. Stay tuned. I'll be telling you about their specials later on this week. Or, I guess, to be more exact, GT will be telling you about their specials later on this week when he takes over the afternoon show for me. You have me tomorrow afternoon for On the Run, and then Donna and I are taking over the Breakfast Club to give Mark and Paige a much-deserved break Wednesday through Friday. I got time to squeeze in a few more songs for you before we wrap things up. John Fogerty, Centerfield, here on The Cue.

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And then coming up at 6 o'clock, it's a brand new episode of the Sports Freak Hour with Mike Morgan. 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
0: And GMB Energy brings us Paul Speranza's live extended evening forecast here on The Q. Hey, Paul, it's been a nice day over here at the radio station. We ended up getting up to about that 81, 82 mark over here.
8: Yeah, it was hazy, warm, and humid. Humidity levels were really high out there this afternoon. And so it was pretty uncomfortable if you were working outdoors, that's for sure. But we got our system coming in tonight. We will have rain and showers developing. It's going to be warm. It's going to be humid. Morning lows between 65 to 68. A normal low would be 58 degrees. So you can see how much above normal you're going to be. It will be fog developing in the early morning hours out there. Tuesday, clouds, some fog, maybe some early showers early. Otherwise, things kind of quiet down by the afternoon. It's going to get warm. It's going to get humid. Temperatures getting into the middle 70s, and by that time, with the humidity levels coming back up again in the afternoon, showers and storms will redevelop out there, so keep that in mind. And as we get going into Wednesday, again, early clouds, some fog to start, and maybe a shower to start the morning, but afternoon, showers and storms will redevelop, temperatures getting up into the middle 80s. And then the heat and humidity really get cranked up for Thursday and Friday. So if you got a place where you could stay in air conditioning, even though we're not officially on the calendar to summertime yet, and we talked about that a couple of weeks ago when that's coming in, and we'll talk more about that as we get closer. It's going, the atmosphere is set up for summertime conditions. So Thursday and Friday, you'll look for sunshine, a partly cloudy skies to start. It's going to be hot. It's going to be humid. Each afternoon, a typical summer afternoon out there. With the temperatures in the upper 80s, a normal high would be, hold on one second, I'll tell you what the normal high would be. 81 degrees should be where your normal high would be. So you're looking well above the normal, and that's not counting your heat index. Your heat index for Thursday and Friday is going to be in the 90s. So it's going to feel like summertime. And again, by the afternoon hours, showers and storms out there. Through tonight, through Friday, we're looking at inch and a quarter, inch and a half of rain across this area. We'll see how that all materializes. And as we get into the weekend, things may quiet down a little bit out there where it's going to be more widely scattered than more concentrated. So on Saturday, changeable skies. An afternoon shower storm cannot be ruled out. Temperatures still running above normal in the mid-80s. Your heat index up into the 80s. As we look ahead to Sunday, again, we'll start with some clouds. The clouds break up, and we'll go to partly cloudy skies. Right now, just an isolated late-day shower storm, temperatures in the mid-80s. And as we look ahead to next Monday, maybe some a.m. showers to start. And by the afternoon, we're back to our summertime pattern. Afternoon showers and storms with temperatures right around 80 degrees. So have a wonderful night, and we'll check in the morning with Mark. And Izzy, it's back to you at the studios.
0: Thank you so much, Paul. That was Paul Speranza with his live extended evening forecast here on The Cue, brought to you by GMB Energy. 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

0: Fat. It's too good.
1: In Santa Barbara County, the district attorney says some Kroger-branded Carbmaster breads were not as low-calorie as advertised.
2: Security beefed up for tonight's third game of the NBA Finals in New York because President Trump plans to attend. New York City Police Commissioner Jessica Tisch.
3: Because of that visit, and in coordination with the United States Secret Service, there will unfortunately be no watch party outside of Madison Square Garden for Game 3 of the Finals.
2: Federal judge today struck down a $100,000 fee the Trump administration imposed on new H-1B visas for skilled foreign workers. The judge says Congress would need to approve. Wall Street indexes closed mixed. This is ABC News. Pope Leo met today with six survivors of clergy sexual abuse in Madrid and promised to consider their suggestions for how the Catholic Church can improve its response to the crisis, says the Vatican. The 2026 FIFA World Cup gets underway this week in 16 cities across North America. ABC's Alex Stone in Los Angeles was asked about the potential economic impact.
4: It can be a boom for catering companies and those that are hosting corporate events. Bars and hotels that are right around a venue can do great because people are naturally going to go there. If there had not been an event there, they wouldn't be there. But overall, like what we see with the Olympics, sometimes people who are local, they decide to leave the city when big events come in. They don't want to deal with it. Some of this will depend on who is in the matches in these cities once people know who's actually going to be playing as they advance in the different rounds. So yet to be seen, but early numbers show overall demand may not be what the early predictions were, but some sectors may do really well.
2: Chuck Sievertson, ABC News.
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11: From the WTZQ Weather Department, this is Paul Spranza with your Monday evening forecast. We'll continue to see plenty of warm, humid air coming across this area tonight. We will have showers and periods of rain developing overnight. Temperatures between 65 to 68 across the area. And there will be some fog in the early morning hours. Tuesday, clouds, fog, some rain to start. And by the afternoon, we will see thunderstorms and rain again redeveloping and temperatures in the middle 70s.
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13: And happy Monday, everybody. Hope you are doing great on this Monday evening. Hope you had a wonderful weekend. And I tell you what, we have got a lot going on in the sports world. Got a lot to talk about over the next hour. I'm looking forward to doing it with you here at WTZQ. It's 81 degrees, and looking outside, there's these bird feeders. And you hear Mark and Paige talking about it. There's a ginormous woodpecker right now trying to get some food off of one of their bird feeders. This is like Mutual of Omaha's Wild Kingdom over here. Whenever I show up every single Monday night. Hey, we got a lot to talk about. Like I said earlier, big happenings going on in the sports world. NBA Finals Game 3 tonight in New York City. Oh, my goodness. How crazy has the Big Apple gone for these New York Knickerbockers as the Knicks have won 13 games in a row in the playoffs? They lead San Antonio 2-0. The Spurs unable.

0: to do anything with home court advantage or take advantage of the first two games in Texas as the Knicks were victorious. Of course, New York looking to win their first NBA title since 1973. So that game tips off tonight at 8:30. You can watch it on ESPN. And then tomorrow night, excuse me, you watch it on ABC. And tomorrow night on ABC will be game four of the Stanley Cup Finals as the Carolina Hurricanes on the road at the Las Vegas Golden Knights. Right now, Vegas leads that series 2-1. But I tell you what, Saturday, we had some stuff going on. I plopped down on the couch probably, I don't know, around 10 o'clock. Flipped it over to see the Hurricanes were down 4-0 going in to the fourth period. Our third period, I thought, you know what, I'm not going to watch this. I flipped it over and watched my Dodgers put 9 runs on the board against the Angels in the first inning. I turned it back, and it was 4-3 as the Hurricanes made an unbelievable run. So I sat there and watched them tie it, send it into overtime, and then unfortunately Vegas got the win 5-4 in overtime. And you know what, folks? I think I've talked more hockey in the last few weeks on this show than all the other shows I've ever done on the radio over the past 20 years because it's been exciting. Carolina's fun to watch. And my first guest tonight will be Brett Friedlander from Straight Up Sports. He is a Caniac through and through. So we'll get his thoughts on the Hurricanes trying to get this, even the series at 2 games apiece as they play tomorrow night. We'll talk to Brett about that. And we got some other stuff to talk to Brett about as well. And you see golf over the weekend. Congratulations to Nelly Korda as she is victorious in the Women's U.S. Open. Made a putt on the 18th hole, man. That ball touched every single part of the cup. It rolled around and dropped in for her. It's her first ever U.S. Open title. And, of course, she's one of the best in all of golf. Has, hands down, bar none, the prettiest golf swing I have ever seen. She is as smooth as silk. So congratulations, Nelly Korda, and congrats to JT Poston, the former Western Carolina Catamount. He picked up his fourth PGA win of his career by winning the Memorial. More importantly, that guarantees he will be able to play in the next 3 majors. And, of course, speaking of majors, next week will be U.S. Open week up in Shinnecock Hills. So that means it's time for you to jump in and play along with us on the Majors Only Golf Challenge that we have here at WTZQ. So go to our website, WTZQ.com. Go to Programs. Go to Sports Freak Hour page. Right there you'll see a link to join the Broadmoor Links Majors Only Golf League as we're playing for a $25 gift card to Broadmoor. If you can win the U.S. Open, have the most points. Basically, it's fantasy golf. You pick 6 golfers. You start 4 golfers. You can move your guys around from round to round. If somebody doesn't make a cut, you can go to your bench, put somebody else in. It's a lot of fun. And we've had a good number of folks who have been on this from the very beginning. So we've got a grand prize, grand slam, grand prize champion. There's going to be a round of golf for 4 and 4 free lunches at Broadmoor. So good luck to everybody participating in that. But, hey, jump in there, play the U.S. Open, get a chance to win a $25 gift card because they just put out some information a little while ago on social media. Broadmoor Golf Links going to open for play on Wednesday. So just in a couple of days, there are some limited tee times available. So check it out. Give them a call. See if you can get in there. They hoped to open on Saturday, but now they're going to open on Wednesday instead. Look like the weather's going to be nice. So congratulations to Broadmoor. I know they're super excited about getting things going again and getting golf being played out there. Still an amazing story that they're able to even be open. All right, the College World Series. We're set for Omaha. The final 8 are there. And how about the North Carolina Tar Heels? They are the only ACC team representing the ACC out there in Omaha. They'll be taking on Ole Miss in the opening round. West Virginia got in. They will take on Troy. You got Oklahoma. They won today. So did Alabama. So those two teams will play each other out in Omaha. And then you got the Georgia Bulldogs victorious over Mississippi State over the weekend. They'll be taking on the Texas Longhorns. So, yes, a ton of SEC teams out there. Then you throw in North Carolina, West Virginia, and Troy. And so my second guest is going to be Ryan McGee from ESPN. If anything else about McGee, you know he loves college baseball. So get his thoughts on the College World Series. And we'll talk some more stuff with Ryan, too. Some college football news happened that I want to get his thoughts on as well. So we'll talk some about that, too. And then, of course, Major League Baseball continues to roll on. The Atlanta Braves continue to have the best record in all of baseball. And have you seen this interesting stat that I saw the other day? Basically, the Phillies have gone 23-11 since April 30th. So they've had one of the best records in all of baseball since April 30th. They've only been able to make up one game on the Braves. That is how good Atlanta continues to play. And my Dodgers still chasing after them for the best record in baseball. But right now, the Bravos just keep on getting it done. And so that's been fun to watch. So, man, NBA, NHL, golf, College World Series, Major League Baseball. We have got a ton going on. And I don't know if you saw this or not, but the Cole Hauser, if you watch Yellowstone, he's one of the stars of Yellowstone. He's on that new Dutton Ranch show. We haven't watched that yet, but, you know, Cole's, you know, one of those guys that you see him everywhere, all over social media. And pretty good actor, but he is one of the stars. Well, his son, Colt Hauser, has committed to play football for NC State, offensive lineman out of Florida. So now I wonder what the over-under is going to be on the number of times they'll show Cole Hauser in the stands. If Colt ever, if he stays there long enough and ends up playing for the Wolfpack, I wonder how many times we'll see him. Won't be as much as Taylor Swift, probably a Chiefs game, but I got a feeling you'll see Mr. Hauser a good number of times on there during the broadcast. So once again, great show lined up. We're going to have Brett Freelander on here in just a couple of minutes. Talking with him about the Carolina Hurricanes. Also want to get his thoughts on what the Braves are doing. And also, hey, you know, it's hard to believe we're only, what, about a month away from Media Day for ACC football. That's one thing we have not talked a whole lot about. So get his thoughts about the ACC football season coming up as well. We've been knee-deep in portal news with college basketball, but hadn't really broken down college football. And then coming up around 6:35, Ryan McGee is going to be on with me. McGee is always a great guest. Again, get his thoughts on what's going on in the College World Series and also some of this news out of college football, eligibility, injunctions from a Texas judge allowing his player to play. Save all that for when Ryan gets on here in just a little bit. And plus, I've not talked to him since the Kyle Busch passings. We'll get his thoughts a few weeks later since NASCAR lost their version of Kobe Bryant. All right, let's take a break. When we come back, Brett Freelander going to talk a little hockey, going to talk a little college football, going to talk a little baseball. Got a lot going on here on the Sports Freak Hour here on WTZQ.
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0: Welcome back to Sports Week. Hi, everybody. Mike Morgan here with you tonight on a little bit of a muggy day today. 80 degrees out there. We were doing some shopping. My daughter's getting married in 12 days. Still hard to believe, man. I'm going to have a new family member here in the family. And Copeland's a good kid. NC State kid. So did not have to worry one single bit about my daughter falling in love with a Tar Heel or a Blue Devil. She chose the Wolfpack, thank goodness. But it was 90 degrees down in Greenville as we're doing some shopping. That's like Raleigh and Cary weather as Brett Freelander from Straight Up Sports joins me. It's been a little warm down your way too, my friend, and I hope you're staying cool.
6: I am. I spent the day at the pool with my granddaughter today, our community pool. So That's good. And actually, I've got a wedding coming up, too. My son's getting married in September.
0: Cool.
6: And his fiancée is a pirate. So, you know, he went to NC State. She went to ECU. It's kind of fun when they played in the bowl game and the first game of last season. It was fun to watch. But, yeah, so it's that time of year, I guess, right?
0: It is. And I'm super excited for Elena and Copeland, too. Two great kids. And, you know, it's just... This shows I'm getting old. You know, kids are getting married now. You know, just that next level in adulthood for me. All right, man. Hey, listen, I know you're a big Caniac. I know you love the Canes. And I mentioned during the pregame or the preview or the first segment that I think I've talked more hockey in the last few weeks than I've talked my entire 20 years of doing radio. But Carolina's been great. They've been fun to watch. They are down 2-1. But, man, that game Saturday night, Brett, and this entire series has just been incredible. The comebacks and everything's been going on. A lot of drama in the Stanley Cup Finals.
6: Yes. It's been off the charts, hasn't it? It's been incredibly exciting and entertaining. Thus, of course, you're rooting for the Canes, and it's kind of like heart-wrenching at times. But here's the thing. Listen, you know, they were the better team after the second period. After they got down 4-0, they were the better team in the third period and in overtime, and they lost on an own goal. So I'm not too concerned yet. Just go win game four, and now all of a sudden it's a 3-game series with home ice advantage. So the other thing, too, is I like the fact that Brian Bussey, the other goalie, came in and played so well, because I fully expect him to be the starter in game four, and maybe that kind of throws a jolt of kind of excitement, enthusiasm, or new life into the team. And, you know, look, just don't make the crazy mistakes you made in the second period, and you're going to be okay.
0: Yeah, they made those mistakes in game one, and it hurt them. Made those mistakes in game three. Game two, I mean, heck, you know, they were up 2-0, I guess, and then Vegas came back and tied and went back and forth. And so I was going to say that because Frederik Andersen had been pretty good in the playoffs until the finals. Is it more him, or is it more just Vegas has got some pretty darn good skaters out there too?
6: I think it's a little of both. Yeah. Vegas does have some serious talent. You know, Mitch Marner and Barbashev and Dorothiev, they've got some goal scorers and some physical big guys too. The thing about it is, though, with Andersen, when he starts to lose confidence, he gives up goals in bunches. And you saw, I mean, they scored 6 times in that second period. 2 of them got disallowed, or even 6-0.
0: Yeah.
6: But he has been playing out of his mind. He has been great. He is a very, very big reason why they're here. But at this point, you can't rely on him coming back. I think his confidence is a little shaken. And I think it's time to let the other guy get a shot. And you know what? If Andersen gets you this far and the other guy takes you to the finish line, that's great. Because you know what? It's a team game and everybody gets to contribute.
0: It's all about just win, baby, right now. And I saw a report that Andersen was not at skate around. Now, I don't know if that's a common thing for him, if he comes every time they have a skate or a practice. But maybe he's a little banged up as well. All right, man. So what's the keys? What's got to happen tomorrow night for this series to be tied 2 games apiece?
6: Well, don't get behind by multiple goals so that you have to, you know, keep fighting back, because there's only so many times you can do that. The other thing is don't take stupid penalties, and they've done that in the 2 losses as well. And just keep pounding Carter Hart. Just keep putting shots on him,
0: yeah,
6: because he's a little shaky as well. And he's kind of sort of like Frederik Andersen in that when he's good, he is really, really good. But you can solve him because he has those mental lapses. So those are the 3 things. Just don't get behind. Have a good start. Don't take the dumb penalties and just keep shooting.
0: At that goal that the Hurricanes scored to tie it at 4. And again, I you've watched more hockey than I have. I don't think I've ever seen anything like that where a Hurricane player ends up in the net. The puck is still loose. He got pushed there by Golden Knights, and thank goodness like the referee didn't stop it or call it off. And then to score that goal, that was one of the craziest goals I've ever seen. How about you?
6: Yeah, it was pretty crazy. But the thing about it is, I don't even remember who it was who ended up in the goal. But if they would have ended up there on their own, it would have been goalie interference.
0: Yeah.
6: But
0: yeah,
6: since the Vegas guy knocked him in there, anything goes. So, yeah, it was the right call, and they got a break when they needed a break.
0: And I think we got a chance for this series to go a lot longer than what we're going to see in the NBA Finals. The Knicks, man, 13 straight wins. Holy cow. I thought the Spurs would, you know, end that streak at home at least with one win. But and New York City, the Big Apple, is going crazy. Man, I tell you, this is this Knicks team is something else.
6: Yeah, you know, I lived in New Jersey in 1968, 69, 70, and 71 when I was in middle school. And I was there when the Knicks won their two championships. Actually, the first of the two championships. That team was with Willis Reed and Clyde Frazier and Bill Bradley and Dave DeBuscher. And you know, this team is totally different from that. This team is a lot more, you know, they're a lot more flashy. They're a lot more talented. They're not quite as balanced as that team. But it's been a long time. And New York, as you well know, is they pride themselves as being the you know, the center of everything.
0: Yep.
6: And I tell you what, it's funny because my daughter lived in New York for 9 years, and she was at the pool today, too, with us. And we were talking about if the Knicks win this thing, all hell is going to break loose in New York, and it's going to be chaos because this is a celebration that's over a half of a century that's been building. So it's going to be interesting to see how this turns out. But I think San Antonio is really back on its heels now, and I think the Knicks are poised to sweep this.
0: I think so too. And Karl Anthony Towns has been great. Jalen Brunson has been great. It's been a fun run by them. So I'm kind of rooting for the Knicks, to be honest with you. It's sort of a like to see them get it done, you know, East Coast teams, and kind of end some of that West Coast domination we've seen here over the past few years. Brent Friedlander, you read his stuff at Straight Up Sports, and, of course, he's been around for a long time. He's a legendary Hall of Famer. And I tell you what, man, the one thing we haven't talked a whole lot about over the last few weeks, or really last month or so, has been college football. We talked a lot of college basketball, but we're about a month away or so. July 15th, I think, is ACC Operation Football. And the one thing, I would have thought maybe there'd be more Bill Belichick stories out there. It's almost kind of like, he's almost like kind of even forgotten that he is down there at Chapel Hill. But are you excited that we're going to be talking football here before too long?
6: Yeah, I guess. I'm still in hockey mode right now, and you know, my baseball team is still, you know, they're still flying high, although I don't know if their pitching is built for the postseason. But, I'm ready for a little football. And you know what's really interesting is the first time I had seen Belichick this offseason was that game one of the Stanley Cup Final.
0: Me too.
6: Sitting there with Gary Bettman.
0: Yeah.
6: But I think it's a good thing for UNC that he has laid low, because it was a circus last summer and there was a lot of distractions. So hopefully he and what's her name, Jordan, are concentrating on what they need to, and he is building a roster that's capable of winning. I'm still not convinced that he's got a quarterback that falls in that category, and we'll have to wait and see how that works out. The kid from Western Carolina left. I guess that means he wasn't going to win the starting job.
0: Right.
6: But the other two guys that are still there, I'm not sure are the kind of guys that you can go out and challenge for an ACC title. But, winning season at this point after last year would be a step in the right direction. It's going to be fun. It's going to be interesting. And by the way, I do want to interject one basketball thing in there,
0: too. Yeah, that's fine.
6: The matchups for the ACC-SEC Challenge were announced this week.
0: Yes.
6: And I was totally disappointed in that, because this is a made-for-TV event, right? And so you're looking for matchups that are going to really be attractive and stimulate conversation and make people want to watch. How do you not have LSU come to play at NC State?
0: I know.
6: How do you drop that ball?
0: I know. Well, there were reports that LSU maybe asked them not to do that. Did you see those reports out there? I don't know if it's true or not, but I saw that.
6: Well,
0: on the Twitter.
6: If I were Will Wade, I probably would ask. But you know what? Come on. It was an absolute natural. Had to happen. I was waiting for it to come out, and then I saw, okay, you know, they're playing my alma mater, South Carolina, but you know what? Who cares? I mean, Will Wade coming back to Lenovo Center? Could you imagine the atmosphere in that building?
0: That'd have been crazy. And again, I could see how LSU didn't want it to happen, but that would have been made for TV. You could have publicized the heck out of that. And
6: absolutely.
0: And I don't know. Will Wade probably would have been sick. And, you know, I'm still waiting to figure out if he's going to have a team that's eligible or not, because he's got all these guys that have got pro experience. And as this continues on, Brett, we've talked a lot about it. I just don't know how that's going to happen for a lot of teams, what some of these European kids and pros they've been signing.
6: Yeah, it's not college basketball anymore. No. It's basically minor league basketball with college team names. It really is sad, and something has got to be done about it. I mean, bringing guys in who have played professionally, I mean, come on. That's just wrong.
0: I agree.
6: It's not what breaks the spirit of the thing, you know?
0: I know. It really does. And we've said it for a long time. You and I have talked about it. I've talked with all my guests I've had on here about how there needs to be some kind of, a true commissioner of each sport, you know, that can kind of keep this going. There's got to be, I'd be fine with some kind of salary cap. I don't know how they're going to do it, but this pro thing, I mean, goodness gracious. And what happened with the kid, I'm going to talk with Ryan McGee a little bit too, but that Texas Tech quarterback that, you know, gambled, and then the injunction today, he's going to be able to play. I'm like, well, what's that all about? I mean, it's just like, do we even have rules anymore?
6: Yeah, I know. It's crazy.
0: It really is.
6: It's nuts.
0: I don't like it. But I tell you what, I do like that your Braves have the best record in baseball. I love me some Dodgers, too, but I love me some Braves as well. And you know, I mentioned earlier that, Phillies have gone something like 23-11 since the end of April, and they've gained a game on the Braves.
6: Yeah, right.
0: I mean, I've kept waiting for them to even just have a slump, but they lose a game and then they win three in a row. They've been crazy.
6: Yeah, here's the thing, though. If it comes down to a seven-game series with the Braves and the Dodgers, though, I just don't think that, you know, Grant Holmes and Martin Perez, you know, who are the fourth and fifth starters for the Braves, I just don't think that's going to cut it. I think they've got to make some moves by the trade deadline and bring in starting pitching because, you know, it's great now, but, you know, in a long series against a team that is as good as them, I think that their pitching is going to let them down.
0: Yeah, but I tell you what, though, there's something about they could score some runs, and they've been scoring runs on everybody.
6: Yeah,
0: and
6: but can they score them against Ohtani and some of the guys your Dodgers are going to throw out there?
0: Yeah, well, you know, I know, but I tell you though, they've been fun to watch, and you know, I think even the Dodgers opened up a 7.5-game lead over Arizona. The Braves now have a 9.5-game lead over the Phillies and the Mets. Oh my gracious. 15.5 out. Doesn't that make you you laugh? Doesn't that make you feel good to say that?
6: Yes. Yes. Their fans are obnoxious.
0: That's why Knicks fans are so excited, because the Yankees ain't cheer about. They got nothing to cheer about with the Mets, but the Knicks.
6: Yeah, but you know, the thing about it is, though, let me just tell you something, though.
0: Okay.
6: It's really weird, and now, of course, everybody's jumping on the Knicks bandwagon there in New York, but traditionally, Knicks fans are also Yankees and Giants fans, right?
0: Right.
6: So the Mets fans are usually, and Rangers, Mets fans are usually Islanders, Nets, and Jets fans.
0: Really?
6: It's weird how that works. There's often some crossover every now and then, but as a rule, that's usually the way it works. Don't ask me why or how.
0: I never knew that. That's very interesting. That's kind of like me being a Dodger fan. I've lived in North Carolina my entire life. People are always like, how are you a Dodger fan?
6: But that's natural because when you were growing up, there was no team around here, and the Braves were still, you know, two states over. So, you know, and you probably saw the Dodgers on Saturday afternoon on NBC Game of the Week a lot. So that's probably how you started liking them, right?
0: I was born October 1965. I think it was Game 3 of the World Series against the Twins. Must have been on in my mom's bedroom or room at the hospital because, my fun loves Steve Garvey, Davey Lopes, Ron Say, Bill Russell. And two, the Braves were terrible. I mean, they were bad back in those days.
6: And like, it was the Dodgers and the Yankees in the World Series every year in the 70s, it seemed like.
0: and I couldn't pull for the Yankees because, you know, I'm from the South, you know, so I pulled for somebody way out west. You know, I went with the Dodgers. And
6: well, that's why a lot of people in North Carolina are Washington team formerly known as the Redskins fans. That was the team that you saw on TV around here before there was a Falcons, before there was a Panthers.
0: Yeah, that's right.
6: So, I mean, And also Cincinnati Reds as well, too, because I think that, you know, because of, I can't remember the name, but the call letters of their radio station that you could pick up pretty clearly around here.
0: Yes.
6: And you know, their games were on TV, so there's a lot of Reds fans around here, too.
0: Yeah, there was a TV station in Winston-Salem that showed Reds games for some reason. And it was on the cable system in Marion where I grew up. And then my buddy was a big Reds fan, and we would literally get by his little radio on his nightstand and listen to ball games all the time.
6: Yeah.
0: The Dodgers played. I was always over there listening to it. And again, that's just kind of what we grew up with. Hey, and speaking of baseball, before I let you go, you just covered the Division II College World Series. Unfortunately, North Greenville, just down the road from here, and my alma mater, Wingate, did not make it. Catawba got there, but what was that like there in Cary, covering some college baseball for a week or so?
6: It's my favorite event of the year. I just enjoy the baseball itself. I enjoy the joy that, you know, the players and everybody involved just kind of show from being there. It's a really well-run event by Mount Olive College and USA Baseball. I made a few bucks. I covered it for the Philadelphia Inquirer, the Tampa Bay Times, and a small paper out of Missouri, covering Central Missouri. But came down to the two top seeds, Westchester, Pennsylvania, and University of Tampa. And Tampa won third straight national championship,
0: yeah.
6: And some really, really good baseball. Yeah, I was a little disappointed we didn't get to see Landon Powell here.
0: Yeah.
6: They were the number one seed in their region. And
0: right.
6: Catawba made it to the semifinals and then just totally ran out of gas. Tampa just smoked them in the semifinals. Catawba ran out of pitching.
0: Yeah.
6: But it was a really good week. I had a good time.
0: Oh, no doubt. You do a great job. All right, so tell everybody again where they can read your stuff and where they can find what you're doing.
6: StraightUpSports.com, usually every Wednesday or Thursday, my weekly piece posts. And then I also do some work for Hoops HQ. It's the college basketball site run by Seth Davis.
0: All right. Well, go Hurricanes. I know you agree with me when I say that. And we'll catch up with you sometime down the road this summer, my friend.
6: All right. Sounds great. You have a good rest of the night.
0: Thank you, too. Brett Friedlander, once again, find his stuff at Straight Up Sports. I think it's actually StraightUpSports.net, I believe, because I think I searched StraightUpSports.com to read his latest thing earlier, and I got some kind of sporting goods website. So StraightUpSports.net. Scott Kiefer also writes for that. Actually, most of the guys are kind of retired folks from the upstate down in the Greenville and Spartanburg and Columbia area. And then Brett comes on there, too, because he's covered the ACC and the SEC for quite a long time. Well, let's take a break. When we come back, Ryan McGee going to join us. Going to talk a little College World Series with him and a whole lot more. You're locked into the Sports Freak Hour here on The Cue.
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8: 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We have monthly rent. We do have some buy-ins in our villas. It's just a great, great place to be. In our assisted services, we have customized care so that we will get a care plan directed just specifically to what your needs are. Don't wait. come while the decision is yours, and you can make that decision to come to a fabulous place, because that's what Lake Point Landing is. It's amazing. I am so gratified when I'll get a call from a family member who came to us when they were moving in their loved one, and they were just so riddled with anxiety, and then a month later they'll call me and they'll say, why did we wait so long to do this?
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11: From the WTZQ Weather Department, this is Paul Spranza with your Monday evening forecast. We'll continue to see plenty of warm, humid air coming across this area tonight. We will have showers and periods of rain developing overnight. Temperatures between 65 to 68 across the area. And there will be some fog in the early morning hours. Tuesday, clouds, fog, some rain to start. And by the afternoon, we will see thunderstorms and rain again redeveloping, and temperatures in the middle 70s.
0: I tell you what, folks, it can rain all it wants to between now and June the 20th. But when June 20th rolls around, I would like to order no rain, please, because that is when my beautiful daughter is going to be getting married down in Caitlin Farms down in Mill Springs. So I'm really, really, really hoping that that the weather is nice. Another place I'm hoping for some good weather is out there in the flatlands of the world, out in Nebraska and Omaha, where we've got the College World Series. And if there's one guy who loves college baseball, it's my next guest. He is ESPN's Ryan McGee on the Mountain Credit Union Hotline. How are you tonight, my friend?
12: I'm good, man. Yeah, we got eight teams in. Oklahoma and Alabama finally took care of their business today. And you're talking about rain, and the rain kind of jacked that up. But we do not have any teams from a year ago.
0: Isn't that crazy?
12: And then we have Troy and West Virginia.
0: Yeah.
12: Neither one of them have ever been to the College World Series. And then, you know, you got Texas, who's won it six times, but they haven't won it since 2005. You got North Carolina, that famously had their hearts ripped out, you know, back-to-back years of Oregon State, and Georgia. Last time they were there was when they lost to Fresno State. So Alabama's never won it. So there's a lot of revenge tour stuff going on this year.
0: No doubt. And what, North Carolina keeps a streak alive for the ACC. I think it's like 20 straight years that they've at least had one team in there. And, whoo, they just barely got in there, too. Had to take three games to finally beat Southern Cal. But not the year I think the ACC had hoped, especially Georgia Tech and a few others, I thought would get there. But at least the Tar Heels got there.
12: Yeah, it was weird. And it was, you know, you think about it, it was 2 years ago was when the entire Omaha field, it was four ACC teams and four SEC teams.
0: Yeah.
12: And this year there were so many good teams. And I live here in Charlotte. I went over to the ACC baseball tournament for a day, and I watched Georgia Tech take batting practice. I'm like, am I going to beat these guys? And then I went up to North Carolina a few weeks ago because I did a story on Eric Paulson Jr., who's their first baseman. And Eric Paulson Jr.'s dad was a hero of 9/11 and then died of cancer a year ago, July 4th. And so it's a great story for him. But, yeah, you're right. But ACC kept the streak alive. It was close. And North Carolina had to come from behind twice. And honestly, if USC's coaching staff hadn't kind of checked out on everybody brain-wise with the pitching staff, I'm not sure North Carolina would be in it. But they're there. And they have so much pitching.
0: Oh, yeah.
12: And that shouldn't surprise anyone because, you know, the head coach, Scotty Forbes, he was the pitching coach, all those great Mike Fox teams that went to the College World Series all those years. That's the key. The key in Omaha, that ballpark is big. And so you can't – I think Georgia might struggle because Georgia lives and dies by the home run, and home runs are hard to come by out there. So if you have pitching, you have a chance, and that's why I think North Carolina has a chance.
0: And you've answered this question on the air with us before, but, man, what is it about college baseball? Why do you love college baseball so much?
12: It was growing up in Raleigh.
0: Yeah.
12: You know, so growing up in Raleigh in the 80s, and we would go over to Doak. And we would go over to the Bosch, and we'd go to Duke, and, you know, we'd get on to Wake Forest. And it was funny because back then, like, I remember we went to a North Carolina NC State game, and this is in the early 80s. And there was like seven guys in that game that played in the big leagues. And it was a Saturday afternoon, and, you know, like Scott Bradley was in the game, and Turtles on at NC State and all these guys, and Woodson that played for the Dodgers for many years.
0: Yeah.
12: And I think the only people that were there was about 25 of us there, and it was basically me, my brother, my dad, like the girlfriends of the players, and maybe a couple scouts. But that's where it came from. And, everything starts and ends with my dad.
0: Oh,
12: and dad was a pitcher at East Carolina. East Carolina, in my opinion, is the best team in the country that's never been to the College World Series.
0: I agree.
12: But my dad pitched in the NAIA College World Series back in the 1960s. So that's where that came from. And my brother played for a cup of coffee at Wake Forest. So
0: yeah.
12: I love college baseball because I'm the only one in my family that wasn't able to play it.
0: Well, I tell you what, the one thing, I was at Wingate every single – I was the PA guy for our baseball team, sophomore, junior, and senior years, and loved – and actually played two JV games years ago, and we had a JV team for two games, and that was it. I actually got to play a little college baseball. But, yeah, but that was kind of fun. But you know, and I'm with you, man. It's a fun – and to me, the aluminum or composite bats, whatever, people always say, oh, man, they use those. But I'm like, hey, but that kind of – you know, one reason you can't be using a bunch of wooden bats and you break about half of them. And so for money-wise, you got that. But there's something about the ting of the bat, you know, the sound of that bat. And then, like I said, like the Tar Heels, you get some good pitching. That goes a long way. So I think Carolina's got a chance out there if they can score some runs to do some damage.
12: Yeah, I think so, too. And it's funny with the bats, isn't it? Because that's one of the first things that people – I don't get it as much as I used to. I used to get it a lot, but a lot of people would stop at the airport. Oh, why do you like college baseball? I can't do it to them aluminum bats. They're not aluminum. Haven't been aluminum in a long time. But it goes back to, you know, when we were coming up in the 80s. And then in the 90s, the bats just got goofy. Like, they weren't regulated at all. Like USC, famously, when they won their last College World Series title in the late 80s, the final score was like 27-17 or something. And so it's not like that anymore. Now, if you're going to hit it out, particularly at that ballpark in Omaha, you got to get a hold of it. But, yeah, Carolina could make some noise. There's five SEC teams in this thing, which is crazy. And with a little bit of luck, it could have been more than that. But now you've got, you got a chance to – and I love Troy. I'm kind of bummed that Troy and West Virginia are playing against each other.
0: Me too.
12: I wish they were in two different brackets because I think – those are two Cinderella stories, and I don't like the idea of one of them having a loss. But I can tell you this. I talked to Pat McAfee last night, and McAfee, of course, was a kicker at West Virginia, and I've been trying to get him to go to the College World Series for years, and now his Mountaineers are going, and I've said this to you, they have the Jell-O shot thing, where the fan bases come in and buy Jell-O shots at this one bar right at Rocco's, right across the street from the ballpark, and the money goes to charity, and between Ole Miss and West Virginia. I don't know where they make the Jell-O shots, but those people are going to get some overtime.
0: They're going to set some records in raising money for that, sounds like. Hey, Ryan McGee is on the Mountain Credit Union Hotline here tonight, and he's written a book. You wrote a book a few years ago about the College World Series, correct? And folks, I guess, can find that online, Amazon, Barnes & Noble, places like that.
12: Yeah. I wrote that book in 2009.
0: Wow.
12: It's crazy to think about.
0: Wow.
12: But I wrote that book, and it's funny. The last time Georgia was in the College World Series was in 2008, which was the series I wrote the book around, because Fresno State made the Cinderella run, and Georgia should have beaten them. Georgia had them beat twice in that best of three series, and ended up losing that championship. But the names, you know, a lot of the names in that book, you know, Buster Posey, and you know, everybody knows, Augie Garrido, who was the coach of Texas and Fresno, all these places. But we wanted to do that book then because they were about to close Rosenblatt Stadium.
0: Right.
12: And so it was important to us to get that book out there. And now I still call it the new ballpark.
0: Right.
12: Even though it's been open like, you know, 15 years. But now the neighborhood around the new ballpark has grown up with it.
0: Right.
12: And so now the atmosphere, there's kind of a Rosenblatt atmosphere around the new ballpark that just didn't exist. It just sat in a parking lot for a long time. And now, when Ole Miss is in town,
0: mm-hmm.
12: And when some of these classic Texas, some of these classic programs are in town, that atmosphere is off the chart no matter where they play.
0: Oh, yeah, I tell you. And that's a bucket list for me. I'd like to go out there sometime to the College World Series. I had some buddies that followed the pack a couple years ago, went out there. It'd be kind of fun to do that. All right, man, let's shift gears here real quick. I know you love some college football, too, but this news about Texas Tech quarterback Brendan Sorsby, he bet on college sports, got suspended, an injunction from a judge today in Texas going to allow him to play again, maybe. NCAA not happy. I mean, it's he broke the rules, but the rules don't seem to matter in college sports anymore. Well, what's kind of been your take on this whole story that kind of broke today?
12: Yeah, and, you know, listen, I did a story when Brendan Sorsby was at Cincinnati last year. They were undefeated, and we're trying to make a run at making the playoff, and I went out to Cincinnati, and I spent the day with him. I love that guy. He's a great guy. But he has a major serious problem,
0: yeah.
12: And you know that's a gambling addiction. And what I get really irritated with is are people who, oh, but he's a college kid, and all these other college kids, they all gamble. No, he's not a college kid. He's going to make $5-6 million a year at Texas Tech,
0: right?
12: And he was making a lot of money at Cincinnati, and trying to apply the general rules, the gen population rules of college students to these players. These athletes, you just can't do it. Right. It was like this in the 90s. You know, Heath Shuler, when I went to school with him in Tennessee, that was not a normal college student.
0: Right.
12: And he shouldn't have been treated like one. And these guys now are making money. And so the only good news that might come out of this is that everyone's angry.
0: Yeah.
12: And for the first time, everyone seems to be on the same page about something. You know,
0: yeah.
12: We had Greg Sankey on Marty McGee on Saturday, and he's like, listen, we're so far apart on a lot of things with a lot of people when it comes to the future of collegiate athletics. But I think everyone can agree with this. And people can bang on the NCAA all they want. They got this right. There's a lot of fuzzy gray rules about what you can and can't do. But the rules about gambling as a student athlete are hard and fast, and they've been there for a long time. And I feel the same way about this I do about Pete Rose. I never want Pete Rose to be anywhere near Cooperstown because he disgraced the game that made him who he is. And I kind of feel that way about Brendan because it's like, you know, it's not like you bet on him two or three times.
0: Right.
12: I mean, it's tens of thousands of dollars and hundreds of bets. And I'm glad he's getting help, it seems like. But he doesn't need to play college sports anymore. He needs to go on to the NFL, and that's just how it is. I'm excited about this 5-year rule that's coming because it's going to solve a lot of problems.
0: Yep.
12: And one of the big, when you're in high school, if you get hurt, you don't get to come back.
0: Right.
12: Or if you get arrested, you don't get to come back. You're done. When high school's done, you're done. And that's how college should be too. And Brendan Sorsby needs to just move on. But everyone seems to agree on this except for Brendan Sorsby, his lawyers, and this one judge in Texas.
0: Yeah. And I tell you, Twitter just was like, it just blew up today, and every single person talking about, you know, I think even the Honey Badger, I think, made a quote or posted something
12: the
0: about
12: Honey Badger,
0: I got 2 years old.
12: I only played 2 years. Yeah. Can I come back? Yeah. Because there's no rules.
0: Yeah, and Lane Kiffin are probably trying to find a way to get him back over there. And I think this may be something that can at least stop some of this. Because even just talk about Will Wade and what's happening at LSU basketball, I don't know how some of his pro athletes are going to be eligible. And some of these other things that are happening, it's a mess. And listen, Ryan, you would be a great commissioner of college sports. To me, something like that has to happen. We have to have someone other than NCAA. Someone needs to step in for every sport. Women's basketball, men's basketball, baseball, football needs to run it, needs to watch these things, and need to figure out what the heck they're doing. Because you and I love college sports, and it's starting to sour me in a lot of ways. We got to fix this.
12: Yeah. And it's just, and maybe Sorsby is the breaking point. I don't know. But it's just, again, this 5-year rule will solve a lot of problems.
0: Yeah.
12: Now, in the short term, they still got to work through people that have already won eligibility for a 5th and 6th year and all that stuff. And I get it. And I never once had a problem with COVID kids getting to play as long as they wanted to play.
0: Me too.
12: Because my daughter was in high school in the middle of all that. And they were robbed of a lot. So I had but that's cycled through now.
0: Yes.
12: And so I think this blanket, you have 5 years, and at the end of 5 years, you have to move on. There's no more appeals. There's no more. None of that's going to exist anymore. And that's going to solve a lot of problems going forward.
0: I agree.
12: Can't
0: wait for you to get
12: there. As long as judges aren't jumping in and just, you know, mucking it up, which is exactly what this guy in Texas just did.
0: Oh, yeah. I hate that. I mean, I hate to end kind of on a down note, but hadn't had you on since the Kyle Busch passing, and I know you're very close to Kyle and still the – it's still hard to believe that he is gone, but it's been a couple weeks, been a few weeks now, so kind of your thoughts since his passing, because, again, I know you guys are pretty close.
12: Yeah, well, it's strange. You know, Bruce Springsteen has a great line about Clarence Clemons, you know, his saxophone player. And when Clarence died, somebody asked Bruce, well, what's it going to be like living in a world without Clarence Clemons? Because that's like asking about what's it going to be like if there was no rain.
0: Yeah.
12: Right? Or no sunshine. Like, right. it's such a part of what you're doing. And my entire career, I mean, I remember when Kyle made his Truck Series debut, because I was at the Indy 500 when we learned about Kyle's passing. And I was in Indianapolis at the Brickyard 400 when Kyle made his NASCAR debut at Indianapolis Raceway Park in the Truck Series. He was 16 years old. And so you think about, I mean, I knew him from the time first time I interviewed him, he was 16 years old. And the last time I interviewed him was 5 days before he died. He's 41. So it's just, that part of it is strange. And, you know, this past weekend, Denny Hamlin, you know, moved up the career wins list and passed Kyle Busch. And Kyle Busch had been asked about that just a couple weeks ago. And he's like, well, once we get it going, you know, I'm going to put another number up. And Denny Hamlin said, he's going to race for another 10 years. Yeah. You know, he'll put, but that won't happen now. So it's just things like that. And, and now you're talking about the internet. Now the internet is taking over and it's all, you know, everyone's a sepsis expert and everyone's a respiratory ailment expert. And I'm getting a lot of that now, but I'm just, my concern is for the family and for the kids.
0: Me too.
12: And I know the NASCAR garage will take care of them.
0: Yeah, me too. Hey, all right, so you're heading towards Omaha. What's the Ryan McGee schedule like here over the next couple of weeks?
12: Well, we're right. So literally, when you called, I was writing the tease, so the open that you'll hear on Friday when the World Series starts.
0: Awesome.
12: And right now I'm in script writing mode. And tomorrow I'll write a preview for the series, and then I'll go out there in a week. And I'll be out there for the final four teams all the way through the championship. And it's a good gig, man. Omaha's fun. And we have a good time. There's a reason that, you know, ESPN has had the rights to this thing since the early 80s.
0: Right.
12: And it's one of the very few events that all of my coworkers fight over to get the coverage because first of all, the event itself is just great. But it's also a really good time. Right. So I'm looking forward to getting out there and having a good time.
0: Okay, take it easy on the Jell-O shots, all right? Don't go too crazy, okay?
12: Yeah, I never actually went through a Jell-O shot phase, but I've had enough to know that I'm good. I think I'm going to lift the West Virginia. I'm going to let Pat McAfee have all the Jell-O shots.
0: I tell you what, I'll be watching for McAfee's stuff, too. He's great as well. Hey, McGee, always good catching up with you, my friend, and we'll talk to you down the road.
12: All right, buddy. Thanks.
0: All right, see you, man. Ryan McGee with ESPN, one of the best guys out there, man. Check out all of his stuff, ESPN.com. You can see the Marty McGee Show, which is also on all the ESPN channels out there as well. Let's take our final break and wrap it up here on this Monday night. 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
0: Hi, welcome back for the final segment here of the Sports Freak Hour. Again, special thanks to Brett Friedlander talking some hockey with me earlier. Don't forget, we got the Game 4 Stanley Cup Finals. Will be tomorrow night, 8:30, Hurricanes Trail, the Golden Knights of Las Vegas. 2-1, but it's been an unbelievable series, a lot of drama. And so go Hurricanes. And still no word on who the starting goalie will be. It'll be Bussey or Anderson, don't know yet. But hey, we'll talk more about that next Monday night. And then once again tonight here, just a little bit about, looks like about an hour and a half away, we'll be tipping off Game 3 of the NBA Finals. The Knicks looking for their 14th straight playoff win. Unbelievable run they've been on. They're, of course, up 2-0 on the Spurs. And I tell you what, I just don't see them losing. And Donald Trump's at the game tonight, so security's been really tight. And I you may have heard there a little while ago on the news before the show started, they've been having all these kind of pop-up folks, you know, putting a sheet up over their cars on the street and getting projectors out and watching games right there on the street corner. And there's been a really big screen out front of Madison Square Garden where they've been watching games. Well, apparently due to the president being there, that won't happen tonight. But he'll be in attendance, and it's just big. I mean, the Knicks, you know, they've not won it since 1973. So everybody, including myself, kind of rooting for them a little bit. And, yeah, so special thanks also to Ryan McGee for being on with me. The College World Series gets started later on this week. And, you know, Tar Heels, the only ACC team out there. A whole bunch of SEC teams are out there with Oklahoma and Texas and Ole Miss and Alabama and Georgia. Then you got Wake Forest and Troy kind of in there. And he brought that up, too. I mentioned earlier in the show, I hate that not Wake Forest, West Virginia and Troy. I see WV and I think WF for some reason. West Virginia and Troy will be playing. And they're really, you know, the two underdogs. And I hate that they're playing each other in the very first series, but that's what we got out there. Hey, once again, just a reminder, the U.S. Open Men's Golf Championship is next week. It starts next Thursday, so that means you got about a week and a half to go to WTZQ.com, click on programs, go to the Sports Freak Hour page, and right there you'll see a link to the Broadmoor Links Majors Only Golf League. So sign up if you haven't done it yet. Probably not going to have a chance to win the grand prize unless you just catch fire and you pick like the best four golfers and they tear it up all week for you. But the Grand Slam prize of the guys who have been in this from the very beginning is a round of golf for four at Broadmoor, along with four free lunches. But you will be playing for a $25 gift card to Broadmoor that you can use now to help offset some of the green fees, or also maybe buy you some lunch at the turn, or maybe even get you some golf balls out of the driving range, because that golf course is going to be opening up again on a Wednesday. They're going to have some limited play, but check that out. You may want to give them a call and over at Broadmoor and say, hey, I want to come play some golf, because they will be open on Wednesday all the way through the weekend and hopefully for a long time to come, because hopefully we will not have too much more events like we had with Helene there years ago. So, hey, got a lot going on in the sports world. I will be back live in the studio with you next week. I got a feeling we'll have an NBA champion. Could maybe have a Stanley Cup champion, or we could be talking about a Game 7 coming up in the Stanley Cup. We'll have to wait and see what that happens there. But, hey, always a pleasure being with you. Want to thank all my guests for being on tonight. Folks, have a great rest of the week, and we'll talk to you next Monday night.
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18: The cheapest seats on the resale market selling for about $8,000. Estimates are New York City alone could bring in as much as $465 million from these finals.
19: ABC Sherry Preston. The Knicks lead the series 2-0 for the San Antonio Spurs. President Trump today said that the U.S. will have total victory in Iran in the next 2 weeks. He spoke to Republicans at a virtual telephone rally for Republican candidates. The Senate has formally received the nomination of Acting Attorney General Todd Blanche to serve as Attorney General. It could tee off a contentious confirmation battle. This is ABC News. Jury selection today for the man federal prosecutors say is responsible for igniting the deadly Palisades fire in Los Angeles last year. Jonathan Rendernecht pleads not guilty. ABC News legal analyst Brian Buckmeyer.
17: Because it resulted in both the destruction of personal property as well as the death of others, you're talking about a mandatory minimum of 5 years in prison to as high as 45 years in prison. These are extremely serious charges.
19: With the first World Cup matches in the U.S. just days away, hundreds of concession workers at Los Angeles' SoFi Stadium

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2: From the WTZQ Weather Department, this is Paul Speranza with your Monday evening forecast. We'll continue to see plenty of warm, humid air coming across this area tonight. We will have showers and periods of rain developing overnight. Temperatures between 65 to 68 across the area. And there will be some fog in the early morning hours. Tuesday, clouds, fog, some rain to start. And by the afternoon, we will see thunderstorms and rain again redeveloping, and temperatures in the middle 70s.

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5: From the WTZQ Weather Department, this is Paul Spranza with your Monday evening forecast. We'll continue to see plenty of warm, humid air coming across this area tonight. We will have showers and periods of rain developing overnight. Temperatures between 65 to 68 across the area. And there will be some fog in the early morning hours. Tuesday, clouds, fog, some rain to start. And by the afternoon, we will see thunderstorms and rain again redeveloping, and temperatures in the middle 70s.

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0: up nose, turned down hose, all dressed up in buttons and bows. 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Now if you're running to a 5'2", covered with fur, diamond rings, and all those things, bet your life it isn't her. 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
0: Oh, don't bother me, gal.
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0: I don't want to be nice. 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I'm looking for somebody. You're going to make me flip my leg.

0: 5 foot 2, eyes are blue, but oh, what that 5 foot can do.
1: Has anybody seen my girl?
0: Oh, where can she be? Turned up nose, turned down hose, all dressed,
1: row, row, row, row, row, row, row, row, row, row, row, row, row, row, row, row, row, row, row, row, row, row, row, row, row, row, row, row, row, row, row, row, row, row, row, row, row, row, row, row, row, row, row, row, row, row, row, row, row, row, row, row, row, row, row, row, row, row, row, row, row, row, row, row, row, row, row, row, row, row, row, row, row, row, row, row, row, row, row, row, row, row, row, row, row, row, row, row, row, row, row, row, row, row, row, row, row, row, row, row, row, row, row, row, row, row, row, row, row, row, row, row, row, row, row, row, row, row, row, row, row, row, row, row, row, row, row, row, row, row, row, row, row, row, row, row, row, row, row, row, row, row, row, row, row, row, row, row, row, row, row, row, row, row, row, row, row, row, row, 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
1: Are we alone in the universe? 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
2: ABC News, I'm Stephanie Officer. President Trump saying Israel and Iran are on track again towards peace, quote, end quote, looking to do an immediate ceasefire. That's despite the dangerous escalation seen during the weekend. Now, both Iran and